0: 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Before that, we played Creature Creature by Late Wife. We had Killing Time by Gamma Ray Gunn. We had The Recognizer by Tara Twin. 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More by Sungrove. That's Sungrove. And we started this episode off, episode 108, with The Flow by Clay Pigeons. This is the part of the show where we honor our sponsors, and we'll be back.
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2: Mainly cloudy tonight with chance of showers and risk of a thunderstorm, a low of 18. Mainly cloudy with chance of showers tomorrow morning and early in the afternoon, along with risk of a thunderstorm. Turning sunny late Friday afternoon. Wind becoming gusty tomorrow morning. A high for tomorrow, 26. Humidex at 33. Elk for Saturday, sunny, high of 26.
0: 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And you can find all the previous episodes with all the previous music played. We've been recommending starting at the bottom and working your way up. Yeah, I did mention at the beginning of this episode, June 11th, so I do believe that movie Disclosure Day is being released. There's been some hype about that. It's Steven Spielberg. He also released Jurassic Park on this same date in 1993. Interesting little fact. And one other little thing. Miracle on 34th Street was released on this date in 1947. And with that being said, let's play some music, music, music. I've got Keegan Powell, Long Way Through Doom. Lenny Rayan out of North Bay, Give It Up. We've got Tomorrow's Forecast, cool band name, Tomorrow's Forecast. Song called Ribbons, and we're going to play a surprise for you. Let's go.

That was TNT Live by AC/DC. Yeah, that's a dedication out to the ones that it's dedicated to. Before that, we played Ribbons by Tomorrow's Forecast, Give It Up by Lenny Rayan out of North Bay, and we started that set off with Long Way Through Doom by Keegan Powell. Yeah, you're listening to Let Out Slack here on Alternative Radio. Linespike. Linespike is coming up in Harrowsmith, Ontario. Go on linespike.ca and check out all the information there about Linespike Festival, which is coming up June 27th and 28th. Congratulations to Denny Hamlin for winning at Michigan this past weekend in NASCAR, pro driver. This weekend in Pocono, I've got Keselowski, Logano, Blaney, and Hamlin. Thank you to all the listeners. Thank you to everyone in the community. Thank you to all of our military personnel here at home and around the world. And of course, thank you to all of the artists. Men's Health, I'm just going to say thank you to women that love Canadian men and boys. And with that being said, let's play some music, music, music. I've got Devin and the Harm, No Havana, Ghosts of Past Mistakes, Silence, and a cool tune with a cool tone. It's Martial Arts, Pit Stop. Let's go.

0: years, I'll grow.
1: That was Pit Stop by Martial Arts. Really like the lyrics at the start of that song. Before that, Silence by Ghost of Past Mistakes. And we started that set off with No Havana by Devlin and the Harm. This has been episode 108 of Letting Out Slack here on Alternative Radio 91X, 91.3 FM on that there radio dial. Thank you again to everyone for listening. If you haven't gotten out to Brighton Speedway on Saturday nights, by all means, get out there. Really, really cool. Thank you again to everyone for listening. One little bit, judgment hinders creativity in the 80s. That came up this past week. There was a lot of research done in the 80s about how judgment hinders creativity in human beings, and I don't know if there's a lot of homogenization of cars, buildings, things, and so on and so forth these days. Nonetheless, if judgment hinders creativity, I think it may be important at least for someone to say on the radio, you're right, I'm wrong, I admit it, and I'm sorry. And with that being said, I'm going to play one more song. I picked this song on purpose to be the final song tonight. It's called Sleeping on Your Feet. It's by Parkview. Thank you again. We'll be back next Thursday as we are every Thursday. Good night, Moon.

0: Quiddy's Alternative 91X. 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
6: Earshot Daily. Welcome to this episode of Earshot Daily. I'm Ted Evans from Kingston, Ontario. I play in a band called The Meringues and another one called Shook Planet. Today I went and grabbed a bunch of music from earshot-distro.ca and lined it up here on the show to play for you. We've got artists from all across Canada on the show today. Let's get right into it with the Crowleys. This is their song, Sewer Drain, here on Earshot Daily.

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0: We just heard from Kip Harness with his song Blue Skies. I'm Ted Evans from Kingston, Ontario, hosting this episode of Earshot Daily. I play in a band called The Meringues and another one called Shook Planet. We're going to switch gears a little bit here as far as genre goes. Once again, these are all Canadian artists that I found on earshot-distro.ca. This one right here, an artist I've played on the show before, it's Shades Lawrence with Peace here on Earshot Daily.
1: Peace. That's what we need. Peace.

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0: Or any other day. That's what on demand means. But you knew that. Okay, let's get back to the show.

We just heard from Preston Pablo with his song Flowers Need Rain here on Earshot Daily. Before that, it was Strong by Trippy. I hope you've enjoyed all the music you've heard on the show today. We started off with the Crowleys and their song Sewer Drain. We heard from Kip Harness with Blue Skies. There was Peace by Shades Lawrence. We heard Strong by Trippy. And once again, that was Preston Pablo with Flowers Need Rain. We're going to finish off the show with two songs from Sheena Coe, another artist I've played on the show before. We'll close it all off with her song Postcard from Saguenay. And right now, this one's called Today. Hope you enjoyed the show.

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4: 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Mainly cloudy tonight with chance of showers and risk of a thunderstorm, a low of 18. Mainly cloudy with chance of showers tomorrow morning and early in the afternoon, along with risk of a thunderstorm. Turning sunny late Friday afternoon, wind becoming gusty tomorrow morning, a high for tomorrow 26, humidex at 33. Elk for Saturday, sunny, high of 26.
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5: Mainly cloudy tonight with chance of showers and risk of a thunderstorm, a low of 18. Mainly cloudy with chance of showers tomorrow morning and early in the afternoon, along with risk of a thunderstorm. Turning sunny late Friday afternoon. Wind becoming gusty tomorrow morning. A high for tomorrow, 26. Humidex at 33. Elk for Saturday, sunny, high of 26.
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4: 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Weather.
5: Mainly cloudy with chance of showers this morning and early this afternoon, along with risk of a thunderstorm, turning sunny late this afternoon, becoming windy, high of 26. The humidex today, 33. Clear tonight, wind becoming light, low 15. Sunny tomorrow, high Saturday, 26. Now for Sunday, cloudy, good chance of showers, a high of 24.
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5: Mainly cloudy with chance of showers this morning and early this afternoon, along with risk of a thunderstorm, turning sunny late this afternoon, becoming windy, high of 26. The humidex today, 33. Clear tonight, wind becoming light, low 15. Sunny tomorrow, high Saturday, 26. Now for Sunday, cloudy, good chance of showers, a high of 24.
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3: Mainly cloudy with chance of showers this morning and early this afternoon, along with risk of a thunderstorm, turning sunny late this afternoon, becoming windy, high of 26. The humidex today, 33. Clear tonight, wind becoming light, low 15. Sunny tomorrow, high Saturday, 26. Now for Sunday, cloudy, good chance of showers, a high of 24.
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0: From the National Newsroom of the Canadian Press, I'm Rob Westgate. Prime Minister Mark Carney has landed in Paris, where he's set to meet with French President Emmanuel Macron ahead of the G7 summit next week. A government official briefing reporters before the trip framed the meeting as Canada passing the G7 presidency baton to France, and he said that the leaders will likely be discussing how to advance a strategic partnership between the two countries. France is Canada's third largest merchandise export market in the European Union and its fifth largest source of foreign investment. With large U.S. tech companies going public this year, financial experts say investors should be prioritizing companies with track records of delivering returns. Brian Gardner, a senior wealth manager at Velocity Investment Partners at Raymond James, says she is, generally cautious when it comes to IPOs.
1: IPOs, I think in general, can often see strong first day performance. And I think that's a lot of the hype too that you do see. But over usually the following years, I think many underperform the broader market.
0: Gardner says she recommends letting new stocks trade for around 5 to 7 months before investors consider allocating. Out west now, where the chief of a First Nation pushing back on an Alberta separatist petition says he is disappointed the provincial government is appealing a judge's decision to quash it. Chief Alan Adam of Athabasca Chipewyan First Nation says it's hard to tell whether Premier Danielle Smith has Canada's or separatists' best interests at heart. The Premier has long said she supports a sovereign Alberta within a united Canada. A spokesperson for Alberta's Justice Minister says the government appealed in part to clarify that it is the democratic right of every Albertan to participate in a citizen initiative process. A British Columbia company has been awarded a $500,000 contract by the Canadian Space Agency to support human and robotic lunar missions. SpaceDirt CEO Sean Riddell says he is figuratively, if not quite yet, literally over the moon.
2: Contracts are very competitive, so I knew we had a chance, but this was the first big win for the company, and definitely a surreal moment.
0: The Langley-based SpaceDirt, along with two other firms, will spend the next 10 months developing plans for power generation and soil management on the moon. And finally, south of the border, where independent voters have grown increasingly unhappy with U.S. President Donald Trump during his second term. That is the finding of a polling analysis from researchers at the Associated Press NORC Center for Public Affairs Research. The numbers show his approval with that group fell to about one quarter this spring. This is the Canadian Press. In sports, the Carolina Hurricanes beat the Vegas Golden Knights 4-2, moving to within a victory of winning the Stanley Cup and taking a 3-2 lead in the best-of-seven series. Canes coach Rod Brind'Amour says their game picked up after a rather unimpressive first period.
3: I didn't like a lot of the stuff we were doing at times, but I think the goalie, Buss had a lot of poise. I think he looked pretty calm in there and obviously played a great game for us.
0: Netminder Brandon Buss, he finished with 22 saves in his second career postseason start. And over to the CFL now, where the Hamilton Tiger Cats spoiled the Winnipeg Blue Bombers home opener, posting a 37-27 victory. Bo Levi Mitchell tossing a pair of touchdown passes. The Ticats were coming off an overtime loss to Montreal. They moved to 1-1. It's the first time the team hasn't opened a season 0-2 since 2019. And Canada's World Cup campaign kicks off today with a match against Bosnia-Herzegovina. From the Canadian Press, I'm Rob Westgate.
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5: Mainly cloudy with chance of showers this morning and early this afternoon, along with risk of a thunderstorm, turning sunny late this afternoon, becoming windy, high of 26. The humidex today, 33. Clear tonight, wind becoming light, low 15. Sunny tomorrow, high Saturday, 26. Now for Sunday, cloudy, good chance of showers, a high of 24.
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Coldplay, It Feels Like I'm Falling in Love on Quinny's new rock source 91X. 608 feels close to 25 degrees Celsius with the humidity already this morning. Fair bit of fog and cloud cover outside our West End studio here in Belleville, but already 19 degrees Celsius. Much like yesterday, risk of a thunderstorm this afternoon and showers. High of 28, humidex at 35. So another day to hit the splash pads and the pool and the lake if you have the opportunity to. 6:09, it is the last day of convocation ceremonies here at Loyalists. We've had a total of 8 ceremonies, 2 a day, and the final ceremonies today, 10 a.m. and 2 p.m., will feature folks again in the Health, Human Justice Studies, and Interdisciplinary Studies. So folks that are graduating from the pre-service firefighter program, recreation and leisure services, fitness program, child and youth care worker are all graduating this morning. Folks in the certification programs, e-learner developer, food service worker, graphics software, all those certification programs and a couple diploma programs from General Arts and Sciences will be walking across the stage this afternoon. As always, more information, 91x.fm with the live stream as well. 6:09, yesterday was the start of many local farms with strawberries available to us. They were exceptional, had a bushel yesterday. So Campbell's Orchards Lakeshore to a degree, and the farm stand in Bloomfield just on your way to Sandbank. So three places you can get strawberries now as of yesterday. Good season for it so far. 6:10 Somber, homewrecker on 91X. We'll get more into Kingston news coming up shortly.

Winnipeg's Boy Gold and Suffer on Quinny's New Rock Source 91X 616. If you're looking to something for something to do, perhaps you have your eyes on the city of Kingston. Keep in mind that that old SS Keewatin vessel is still parked outside the Great Lakes Museum in Kingston, just outside the downtown core where City Hall is. It is an old Great Lakes steamship. So back in the day, people could travel from point A to point B across the Great Lakes in Ontario rather than, you know, take a train or take a plane. That was an option back in the day. A fantastic ship. They've had it for a couple of years now. Long story short, that's been kind of deemed the key that helped unlock the top small museum award at last week's Attraction Ontario's annual general meeting. So the Great Lakes Museum in Kingston won that top award for the best small museum under 100,000 visitors annually is a category there. In a news release, the museum says the recognition is especially meaningful as it was determined by a public vote. The Ontario's Choice Awards celebrate excellence in tourism and recognizes attractions that deliver outstanding visitor experiences across the province. So once again, Great Lakes Museum awarded the top small museum award in Ontario. 617 Stittsville Artist Talk, Time Machine on 91X. Left.

0: Alley X7th floor on Quinny's New Rock, Source 91X, 624. Good morning. Tis the season for landscaping projects, stuff outside. And once again, another reminder, this time from the city of Kingston, as people have been reporting to Kingston police that they've been approached by folks just coming up their driveway, offering to repave their driveway at a discounted price, only to see the work not finished or poorly done, or just they never come back. So with summer in full swing, Kingston police are once again advising folks of these scams, in particular the paving scam. People go door to door to homes offering residents to pay their driveways at a deep discounted price. Investigators say residents are asked, often pressured, to pay cash up front before any work begins. The work is usually substandard or nowhere near completion, or debris or tears left all over the property. We heard stories like this in Belleville and Trenton last year, but it is making the rounds in Kingston. More information on this. Kingston police are reminding residents that if you are suspicious, you know, make sure you double check with them, make sure they're a verified business. You've got all the information and stuff handed out and the work is done before we hand the money over. And if you just need someone to chat to or you feel like you're victimized, contact Kingston police directly.
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2: 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For full details, dates, venues, and tickets, go to countystage.ca.
0: Well, coming up after a regional and national newscast, some more from the Darcys at 6:26. More about an Ottawa man, Greg McPherson, who's walking for a fifth year in a row, raising awareness about mental health after he lost his son to drug addiction back in 2019. He'll be in Kingston tomorrow, Belleville next month. We'll get more onto his on the road for mental health story. But for 6:26, Switchfoot Absolution on 91X.

0: 91X News.
1: It's 19 and foggy at 6:30. Good morning. I'm Lindsay Heron. Upper levels of government have announced a major investment to public transportation in Port Hope and Cobourg. Cobourg municipal staff say that close to $1.2 million is coming to buy three new gasoline buses and systems that support tap payments. In Port Hope, the team will be using over $560,000. That's going to come through to replace three transit vehicles who are at the end of service time. A Belleville man, who was involved in the global Samud flotilla in the Middle East last month, is set to speak about his experience shortly. Shaheen Mahmoud was part of a civilian-led flotilla to raise awareness about the state of Gaza and its citizens amid the way. He and other participants were intercepted by Israeli forces, detained and sent back home. Mahmoud and others have claimed that during their capture, they were deprived sleep, water, and were assaulted. He's set to speak about his experiences at a public event on June 27th. A talk at St. Joseph Church in Belleville runs from 2 to 4 p.m. He's the co-founder of Belleville for Justice and Peace, which has been holding weekly vigils for Palestine every Sunday afternoon. The Greater Napanee Fire Department has job openings. The town has announced in a statement this week that they're looking for paid on-call firefighters at all three Napanee fire stations. A recruitment event will be held at the fire hall on Advance Avenue in Napanee on July 9th from 7 to 8:30 p.m. 6:32, your national headlines.
2: Now this update from the Canadian press. Canada-U.S. Trade Minister Dominic LeBlanc says he expects to see bilateral agreements negotiated with the United States as Canada and Mexico look to extend a critical continental trade pact. Prime Minister Mark Carney says Canada is hoping to get a bilateral agreement with Mexico as well, although Carney says there has been progress in negotiations with LeBlanc and the United States Trade Representative Jameson Greer in Washington. The Prime Minister unveiled a national food strategy that he says will help feed more Canadians with Canadian food. The government says the strategy is backed by more than $3 billion in investments for a decade, and the plan aims to grow more food in Canada year-round, with money earmarked for greenhouses and hydroponic facilities. Finance Minister François-Philippe Champagne says he followed all conflict of interest rules on the Alto High-Speed Rail project. The minister testified at the Parliamentary Ethics Committee today after months of scrutiny from the federal Conservatives. From the Canadian press, I'm John Kennedy.
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0: Kingston's Dan Taylor Band, Limestone City on Quinny's New Rock, Source 91X, 641. OHL Draft kicks off in person for the first time in over 25 years. That's held in Kingston tonight and tomorrow. And also to that, an Ottawa man will find himself in the Limestone City tomorrow as he is embarking on his fifth annual On the Road for Mental Health this year. So Greg McPherson has been doing this for several years. Really, he started walking after losing his son to drug addiction back in 2019, not only raising awareness about, you know, how a lot of families deal with this on a daily basis, but also kind of what he says, bringing the more human side and human element to drug addiction stories and really supporting folks who are in need right now. So Greg McPherson is walking from Ottawa to Kingston. He'll be in Kingston tomorrow officially to launch this year's campaign theme, which is Steps to Remember. And then he'll be walking to coincide with also raising awareness about how Ontario government is closing a variety of supervised consumption sites as well. And then he's going to walk from Belleville to Napanee on July 5th and also trying to raise awareness what's happening here in Belleville with the Heart Hub and drug addiction and homelessness and things like that. So more information on this to learn more about Greg McPherson and his interactive route, you can find everything on his website, On the Road for Mental Health. That's the website name. There's also a Facebook page, but good for him. Continue to raise awareness about the impacts of mental health, drug addiction, and really for the memory of his son too.
1: It's that time of year again, time to do some spring cleaning. But who has time to organize a yard sale and waste a whole Saturday? 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
0: Another day of convocation here at Loyalist College, the last day out of four straight days we've had, and thankfully those ceremonies are still inside in the gym, which is fully air-conditioned, as we're going to need it again today. Mainly cloudy, foggy this morning, a chance of showers and an early afternoon thunderstorm, high of 28, humidex at 34, tonight clear, low of 14, Saturday a mix of sun and cloud, chance of showers in the afternoon with the risk of thunderstorm, high of 27, humidex at 30, Sunday cloudy, chance of showers, high of 24. Once again, all splash pads are open, and the Duncan McDonald Community Arena in Trenton has been open daily as a cooling center from about 8 a.m. to 5 p.m. daily. Outside the college here, 644, foggy and 19 on 91X.
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Muse, be with you on Alternative Radio 91X 648. Kay Stafford might no longer be living and with us in the Quinte West region and the broader Bay of Quinte region, but her impact is still felt every year. So Kay Stafford was a postal worker who lived extremely modestly in Quinte West. She left $1.2 million to Trent Memorial Hospital Foundation in her will when she passed away in 1996, kept that extremely quiet. I still remember articles of the shock when they found out how much Kay left to TMHF. Long story short, this initial investment of $1.2 million was really smartly invested, and it has been established as a Kay Stafford Community Grant, which has since distributed nearly $2 million to over 100 community groups, from everything from life-saving defibrillators to mental health programs to bursaries for high school students. The Kay Stafford Community Grant continues to have an impact every year to this day. So earlier on this week, back on Wednesday afternoon, directors of the Trenton Memorial Hospital Foundation had their annual general meeting, and with that, the directors unveiled the recipients of nearly $105,000 in grants this year from that Kay Stafford Fund, which continues to grow. So the grants went to organizations this year include the YMCA, Hospice Quinte, the Lions Club of Trenton, Children's Safe Village here in Belleville, and Quinte Access Transportation. So congratulations to all recipients, and more importantly, massive thanks to Kay Stafford, her family, and folks who still manage her foundation, as that money just continues to have such a ripple effect. 649, a Belleville band, Belleville Napanee band, that played in a downtown Belleville brewery last night. Station 301 Playground on 91X.

0: Bay of Quinte Band Station 301, their playground on Quinte's New Rocksource 91X. 6:53, good morning on a Canada Post note. If you missed it yesterday, worth repeating again. Canada Post is now preparing to convert an additional 485,000 homes across Canada from door-to-door delivery to community boxes next year as part of the Crown Corporation's attempt to modernize and return to financial self-sustainability. So in a statement released yesterday, the Postal Service says the additional addresses are on top of the 136,000 addresses in 13 communities already identified for conversion late this year, early next year. So the next phase of its transformation will affect 37 communities across 7 provinces: Nova Scotia, New Brunswick, Quebec, here in Ontario, further west in Manitoba, Alberta, and BC. Ontario will see the most conversions, with more than 158,000 addresses affected. In the coming weeks and months, Canada Post goes on to say they'll reveal more about specifically who's going to be impacted. But that's according to Canada Post, to go on to say converting an additional addresses from door-to-door to community mailboxes typically takes months, so it's not going to happen fast, but they're trying to recap some significant cost fallings.
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3: When I got here, I just sat in the car. It seemed like hours. 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When I finally did go in, they were so understanding. 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
0: Well, heading into our 7 o'clock newscast, speaking of messages further north of the Belleville region, if you find yourself in Millbrook this weekend, that's that small community north of Port Hope towards the edge of Northumberland County, interesting announcement. So, according to Facebook, residents in Millbrook will notice some local firefighters collecting donations this weekend during a boot drive. So the fundraiser is being organized by the Millbrook Cabin Firefighters Association, with all proceeds going towards the construction of a fallen firefighters monument that will be installed at the fire station number 1 in Millbrook. The monument will serve as a lasting tribute to firefighters who have made the ultimate sacrifice and hold special significance for members of the local fire service. Firefighters will be accepting donations throughout the weekend and are encouraging residents to support the initiative if they see a firefighter holding a boot while out in the community. So once again, if you find yourself in Millbrook, firefighters will be doing a cash donation collection, as we hope to get more information on that next week to see the results too. 6:56 from Vancouver, current swell rolling on 91X.

0: From the National Newsroom of the Canadian Press, I'm Rob Westgate. The leaders of Canada and France are meeting today. Prime Minister Mark Carney is in Paris for a sit-down with French President Emmanuel Macron ahead of the G7 summit next week. Now, Carney will also host a news conference before attending a dinner held by Macron. This is just day one of the PM's latest six-day trip to Europe, which will culminate with an appearance at the G7 leaders' gathering in the French Alps. A British Columbia-based company has been awarded a $500,000 contract by the Canadian Space Agency to help support human and robotic lunar missions. Space Dirt CEO Sean Riddell says the moon has rich resources from ice to highly valuable helium-3.
1: The moon's a great kind of sandbox for space exploration as a whole. There's other interesting places to go, Mars being one of them, or asteroids, but they're much further away and the missions become much more complex.
0: Riddell adds that with rocket technologies improving, going to the moon has become quite attractive. The chief of a northern Manitoba First Nation says her community is so overwhelmed by drugs and the resulting violence that her members live in fear. The Sayisi Dene First Nation has declared a state of emergency and called on the provincial and federal governments for better policing and mental health and addiction supports. The fly-in community, about 325 kilometers north of Thompson, sees an RCMP presence only about once a month, with two officers traveling there often for less than a day. Overseas now for a couple of updates. Hundreds of mourners have gathered for a memorial service honoring 16 students killed in a fire at a girls' school in Kenya last month. The victims' remains were placed in white coffins adorned with flowers and topped with their portraits. Authorities say the tragedy was an act of arson, and 9 suspects, also students at the school, have been arrested. Acclaimed British artist David Hockney has died. Hockney's publicist, Erica Bolton, says he passed away yesterday, just a few weeks shy of his 89th birthday. Hockney was born in the north of England, but lived much of his life in Southern California, and his paintings of pools shimmering in the Los Angeles sunshine became icons of 20th century art. And finally, the U.S.'s tally of New World screwworm cases has risen to 9 since Thursday. ABC reporter Jim Ryan says the potentially fatal parasite has been found in animals in Texas and New Mexico.
2: Most of the infestations have happened on farms and ranches, but because any mammal can be affected, vets are warning pet owners to keep an eye on their dogs and cats. It is treatable, but
3: you got to find it early.
2: Abilene, Texas veterinarian Dr. Alan Bolt says he never thought he'd be talking about New World screwworm.
3: We just closed our eyes, thought we were rid of it, and up jumps the rabbit.
2: Jim Ryan, ABC News in Dallas-Fort Worth.
0: This is the Canadian Press. In sports, the day has arrived. Canada will play its first ever FIFA World Cup game on home soil this afternoon when it takes on Bosnia-Herzegovina at Toronto Stadium. Captain Alfonso Davies was ruled out for today's game due to a hamstring injury, as he is still recovering. However, defender Moise Bombita will be available. Canada has never played Bosnia-Herzegovina in international play. Now, in the other type of football, the Montreal Alouettes are set to host the Toronto Argonauts tonight in CFL action. Montreal is coming off a nail-biting 30-27 overtime win over Hamilton in its season opener for Week 1, and the Argos are opening their season tonight after having last week off. In the NHL, the Carolina Hurricanes are one win away from their first Stanley Cup in 20 years. They defeated the Vegas Golden Knights last night 4-2 in Game 5. And the Toronto Blue Jays are back in action tonight as they welcome the New York Yankees to town for 3 games. From the Canadian Press, I'm Rob Westgate.
4: The forecast for Belleville, 7:04 right now, quite foggy and low-lying fog here in the west end of Belleville, so make sure your lights are on still today. Mainly cloudy, mix of sun and cloud. Chance of showers later on this morning with a risk of thunderstorm expected to arrive early this afternoon. Wind picking up after up to 50 kilometers an hour shortly. High of 28, humid exit 34. Tonight, clear skies, low of 14. Saturday tomorrow, a mix of sun and cloud. Chance of showers, risk with thunderstorm tomorrow afternoon. High of 27, humid exit 30. Sunday, cloudy, chance of showers, high of 24. Cooling off a little bit next week, high of 20, 22. Monday right through until Thursday. Outside the college here, final day of convocation. 2 ceremonies again at 10 a.m. and 2 p.m. 7:05, foggy and 19 on 91X.
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1: Imagine Dragons eyes closed on Quinny's new rock source 901X 708. We are celebrating folks who are graduating from child and youth care worker, the pre-service firefighter education, sports, fitness, and social service worker program this morning. Those are the folks walking across the stage for convocation today. Coming up this afternoon, it is all sorts of folks being celebrated who've completed the general arts and science diploma, pre-health sciences pathway to advanced diplomas and degrees, and more about certifications and certificates across the entire kind of college network. So those are kind of the graduates for today. This will be the last day for grad portraits. If you are coming to convocation from 9 a.m. to 4 p.m., they're available in room 2L12. More information on Lewis College convocation, the link to live stream 91x.fm as always. 709, coming up a bit more about financial anxiety rising across Canada and the metrics to that regionally. But first, 3 days grace, don't want to go home tonight on 91x.

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Many folks across Canada have entered a new era of anxiety when it comes to our finances.

agencies who try their best to support people who are struggling. So the stats are particularly worrying in Eastern Ontario, where 47% of residents are experiencing at least one concrete sign of financial hardship, such as not being able to feed their families consistently. So each year in Canada, United Way funds about $600 million in programs to help with issues such as homelessness and poverty reduction. And when you think about it, that's a lot of folks still in need of support, and that number continues to rise. 717 Oasis, Morning Glory on 91X.

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0: hurts more vivid and worse, but I feel it deserve. 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
1: Still buzzing on social media that actor Pedro Pascal liked that song by her. That was British singer and songwriter, multi-instrumentalist and producer Meek, who's done a lot of work writing hits for a lot of different artists over the last 5 years. Meek with her own song Fabulous there on Queenie's New Rock Source 91X 724. Happy Pride Month. Big Bay of Queenie Pride celebration focused in Picton this year rather than Belleville. That's going to be happening on June 20th with Pride in the Park at Crystal Palace, downtown Picton Pride Parade. We'll get more into that on In Touch with Queenie next Friday morning. To the short term, though, want to shout out Saskatoon. A Saskatoon festival established in the late 70s is finally getting recognized with a brand new Canada Post stamp. It's considered really to be the first celebration of queer culture in Western Canada. So the festival Metamorphosis is illustrated in one of four stamps unveiled by Canada Post this month that highlight pivotal sites in the LGBTQ+2 rights movement. So it is a beautiful, vibrant cartoon stamp collection featuring lots of different couples, the rainbow flag and everything else in between like that. Metamorphosis was established by the Saskatchewan Gay Coalition, first hosted back in 1978. At the time, it was really groundbreaking, attracting more than 200 folks for a four-day event across Thanksgiving long weekend. Since then, of course, the spirit of Metamorphosis, making sure that people feel safe and included, continues to kind of penetrate through Western Canada. So that is a story on a couple new Canada Post stamps this year.
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1: Well, thanks for listening. 727 heading into your national local newscast. More about Canadian venues and Canadian band The Haileys. Keep in mind that a groundbreaking ceremony will take place tomorrow at the Old Willer Schoolhouse in Quinte West. The Willer and Erie Community Organization plans to renovate the 1915-era schoolhouse property and make it into a community building. They have received about $1 million in funding through the federal government, but a ceremony will be taking place tomorrow outside the Old Willer Schoolhouse area. 727 Noah Condors on 91X.

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1: It's 21 and mostly cloudy at 7:31. Good morning. I'm Lindsay Heron. Updating open-air burning bylaws made its way on the Prince Edward County Committee of the Whole agenda. The county's meeting yesterday looking at giving the fire chief complete authority to declare partial and full burn bans. The new update also focuses on the parameters and measures in place to call for burn bans. The committee also signed off on putting forward a chance that would allow burn barrels to be used even while there's a countywide partial burn ban in effect. The committee approved the ideas and the final call will be made by County Council later on. Prince Edward County is celebrating the recipients of this year's municipal community grants. A total of 27 community organizations will receive support this year. The county foundation administers the grants from the municipality, while the arts organizations that receive support work with the PEC Arts Fund now. The next call for grant applications will be in September. Further east, there has been a delay with a groundbreaking and grand opening of Kingston's new household hazardous waste depot. City officials say the site was set to open on July 2nd. Staff are citing manufacturer delays with the custom structure as a reason why the building is not yet ready to open. A new opening date has yet to be announced. 7:32, your national headlines.
2: Now this update from the Canadian Press. The leaders of Canada and France are meeting today. Prime Minister Mark Carney is in Paris for a sit-down with French President Emmanuel Macron ahead of the G7 summit next week. Carney will also hold a news conference before attending a dinner held by Macron. The chief of the Northern Manitoba First Nation says her community is so overwhelmed by drugs and the resulting violence that her members live in fear. The Saisi Dene First Nation has declared a state of emergency and called on provincial and federal governments for better policing, as well as mental health and addiction supports. Acclaimed British artist David Hockney has died at the age of 88. And finally, the World Cup kicks off today in Toronto as Canada takes on Bosnia-Herzegovina in its opening match. It is the first of six matches at Toronto Stadium, which has been revamped and renovated for the World Cup. The city's FIFA Fan Festival will run all weekend, and bars and restaurants will also host watch parties. From the Canadian Press, I'm Rob Westgate.
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0: much care. Winnipeg band The Haleys, Paper Cut and Alternative Radio 91X 737. The Haleys really just got started about 4 or 6 years ago now, and it can be really tough, especially for Canadian bands outside the Toronto Ottawa network, really trying to break into the Canadian music scene, make a bit of money, get a bit of recognition and promo outside of their own DIY efforts, which is more than one reason why these funding announcements through the Canadian Independent Music Association are so key right now. So the Canadian Independent Music Association and Music Ontario have partnered to launch Live Music Toronto, a new collective that aims to represent and strengthen Toronto's independent live music sector with the hope of a ripple effect. So the initiative will support independent venues, festivals, promoters, and presenters across for and nonprofit sectors, while also providing a collective voice on local policy, resources, and long-term sustainability, especially to help audiences access tickets and artists access opportunities, and more importantly, being properly compensated. So Live Music Toronto will serve as an addition to the Canadian Live Music Association, mirroring models of what's been going on in Quebec and the Music Venue Trust in the UK and the National Independent Venue Association in the US. So that is the update there. More information, you can find it on both the Canadian Independent Music Association and Music Ontario websites, but that's the Live Music Toronto initiative, really trying to strengthen the music community, especially on the indie side across Canada.
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0: Not just indie rock, never dull here on 91X. Thanks to a great team of volunteers. 7:39, the fog has kind of passed us now, but that chance of showers with risk of thunderstorms still loom late morning, early this afternoon. Wind up to 50 kilometers an hour this morning, high of 28, humidex at 34. Tonight, clear, low of 14. Saturday, tomorrow, a mix of sun and cloud, chance of showers and a risk of thunderstorm mostly centered around tomorrow afternoon, high of 27, humidex at 30. Sunday, cloudy, chance of showers, high of 24. Outside the college, 7:40 as we get ready for the last full day of convocation ceremonies, mostly cloudy and 21, but humidex still making it feel close to 30 again this hour.
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On Tour with Broken Social Scene and Stars for the rest of the year, with shows in Toronto August 7th and Ottawa October 5th. That was Metric, Victim of Luck, on Quinny's New Rock Source at 91X, 743. If you're looking for a laugh, something to do, get out of Dodge, totally get it. Great opportunity to do all that, and it's free. So there is an act called the Arrogant Worms. They're from Canada. They're quite well known, especially in Western Canada. And they have a free musical act they travel across the country with. It's kind of like Rick Mercer's Rants mixed in with This Hour Has 22 Minutes. They really try to have lots of really humorous songs. They really poke fun at Canadian politics and Canadian life, the cliches, everything else in between. Long story short, the Arrogant Worms, this musical act, we'll be playing for free tonight, 7 p.m. at the Spire Church venue in downtown Kingston. Concert open to the public. Doors open at 6:30. Show starts at 7 p.m. So if you're looking for something to do, that's in Kingston tonight, 7 o'clock once again at the Spire, and that's at Arrogant Worms Musical Act Tour. If you look them up on YouTube, there's a couple of really good classic songs, but they're really hoping to kind of liven things up in Kingston, especially in the current economy and everything else going on like that. 7:45, Canadian band The Trues. I can't stop laughing on 91X.

0: With only one show this summer as a part of the Whitby Music Festival on June 26th, you've been listening to Toronto indie rock band Kiwi Jr. with Blowin' Up on Quinny's New Rock Source 91X 751. Kiwi Jr. will be touring across the UK and the Netherlands and France starting in late November. So good for them. Well, 752, let's go to hockey news now. As 17-year-old goaltender Sophie Janovich from Toronto made some OHL history earlier this week, becoming the second female player to ever be selected in the Ontario Hockey League draft. She was selected 40th overall in the under-18 draft by the Brantford Bulldogs. Well, she says she's still shocked and just so happy this week. The OHL is holding their first live in-person draft since the year 2000, happening tonight and tomorrow, all at Slush Puppy Place in downtown Kingston, home of the OHL team Kingston Frontenacs. Over 2,000 people associated with the 20 teams, along with players and their families, are currently in Kingston. The OHL Generals hold the first selection in the draft. The Frontenacs have the 10th pick in the first round that kicks off tonight at 7 p.m. Round 2 to 15 of the draft will be tomorrow starting at 9 a.m. And there will be no trades being made during the draft, as teams had until yesterday to acquire players or picks through trades and can't resume any of that until the draft is over. So that's a big hockey story in Kingston with the OHL this weekend. 7:53 coming up. More from you two and the Strokes.
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2: More information on that, the 91X X account, if you want to learn more, how you can submit your comments and feedback. 7:54 as we get ready for another day with Humidex values, making it feel like 35 degrees Celsius later on this afternoon. OPP once again reminding all residents that heat can become deadly in parked vehicles in a matter of minutes as temperatures rise across the area. So police say even on mild days, the interior of a vehicle can quickly become 20 degrees hotter than the outside temperature, even with windows slightly open. So kids and pets, of course, particularly vulnerable to heat stroke, brain injury, or death due to limited ability to regulate body temperature. So officials are stressing again, prevention is simple. Never leave kids or pets unattended in a vehicle, even for a short time. Leave the pets at home today. OPP urging the public to act immediately and call 911 if they see a child or animal alone inside a hot vehicle, noting that quick action can save lives. So the update there, 7:55, convocation continues, 10 a.m. and 2 p.m. again today here at the college. Last day for convocation. We've had a total of 8 ceremonies across 4 days. Here's the Strokes going shopping on 91X.

0: From the National Newsroom of the Canadian Press, I'm Rob Westgate. The leaders of Canada and France are meeting today. Prime Minister Mark Carney is in Paris for a sit-down with French President Emmanuel Macron ahead of the G7 summit next week. Now, Carney will also host a news conference before attending a dinner held by Macron. This is just day one of the PM's latest six-day trip to Europe, which will culminate with an appearance at the G7 leaders' gathering in the French Alps. A British Columbia-based company has been awarded a $500,000 contract by the Canadian Space Agency to help support human and robotic lunar missions. Space Dirt CEO Sean Riddell says the moon has rich resources from ice to highly valuable helium-3.
1: The moon's a great kind of sandbox for space exploration as a whole. There's other interesting places to go, Mars being one of them, or asteroids, but they're much further away and the missions become much more complex.
0: Riddell adds that with rocket technologies improving, going to the moon has become quite attractive. The chief of a northern Manitoba First Nation says her community is so overwhelmed by drugs and the resulting violence that her members live in fear. The Sayisi Dene First Nation has declared a state of emergency and called on the provincial and federal governments for better policing and mental health and addiction supports. The fly-in community, about 325 kilometers north of Thompson, sees an RCMP presence only about once a month, with two officers traveling there often for less than a day. Overseas now for a couple of updates. Hundreds of mourners have gathered for a memorial service honoring 16 students killed in a fire at a girls' school in Kenya last month. The victims' remains were placed in white coffins adorned with flowers and topped with their portraits. Authorities say the tragedy was an act of arson, and 9 suspects, also students at the school, have been arrested. Acclaimed British artist David Hockney has died. Hockney's publicist, Erica Bolton, says he passed away yesterday, just a few weeks shy of his 89th birthday. Hockney was born in the north of England but lived much of his life in Southern California, and his paintings of pools shimmering in the Los Angeles sunshine became icons of 20th century art. And finally, the U.S.'s tally of New World screwworm cases has risen to 9 since Thursday. ABC reporter Jim Ryan says the potentially fatal parasite has been found in animals in Texas and New Mexico.
2: Most of the infestations have happened on farms and ranches, but because any mammal can be affected, vets are warning pet owners to keep an eye on their dogs and cats. It is treatable, but
3: you got to find it early.
2: Abilene, Texas veterinarian Dr. Alan Bolt says he never thought he'd be talking about New World screwworm.
3: We just closed our eyes, thought we were rid of it, and up jumps the rabbit.
2: Jim Ryan, ABC News in Dallas-Fort Worth.
0: This is the Canadian Press. In sports, the day has arrived. Canada will play its first ever FIFA World Cup game on home soil this afternoon when it takes on Bosnia-Herzegovina at Toronto Stadium. Captain Alfonso Davies was ruled out for today's game due to a hamstring injury, as he is still recovering. However, defender Moise Bombina will be available. Canada has never played Bosnia-Herzegovina in international play. Now, in the other type of football, the Montreal Alouettes are set to host the Toronto Argonauts tonight in CFL action. Montreal is coming off a nail-biting 30-27 overtime win over Hamilton in its season opener for Week 1, and the Argos are opening their season tonight after having last week off. In the NHL, the Carolina Hurricanes are one win away from their first Stanley Cup in 20 years. They defeated the Vegas Golden Knights last night 4-2 in Game 5. And the Toronto Blue Jays are back in action tonight as they welcome the New York Yankees to town for 3 games. From the Canadian Press, I'm Rob Westgate.
4: Another hot and hazy summer-like morning as the strawberries are officially out here in the Bay of Quinte. Still a mix of sun and cloud, 40% chance of showers with a risk of thunderstorming coming in late this morning into early this afternoon. Wind gusty at times, high of 28, humidex at 34. Tonight, clear, low of 14. Saturday, a mix of sun and cloud, chance of showers, risk of thunderstorm in the afternoon, high of 27, humidex at 30. Sunday, cloudy, chance of showers, high of 24. Not as steep projected for next week. Sunny for the most part, high of 20, high of 22. Currently, as we get ready for the last day of convocation ceremonies for the 59th convocation event here at Loyalist College, 804, mostly cloudy and 21, but humidex making it feel like 30 still already.
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requested by Denise up in Marmer this morning. You two, Window in the Skies on Alternative Radio 921X. 809, thanks for listening, whether you're up in the college, out on the dock, or here south in the broader Belleville, Quinte West, Prince Edward County region. 809, Lindsay here, not an AI bot. Thanks for tuning in. Lots of local continues on this last episode, or last hour of Max Music Morning. Episodes will continue next week. More from Quinte West and FIFA World Cup Fever coming up with a big event tomorrow. Also a bit more about the Quinte Cricket Cup, which was held last weekend, and they raised a ton of cash, which is good. So 809 in the short term. Dirty Heads, one of those days on 921X.

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0: Toronto area band Stuck on Planet Earth, High Vibration on Quinny's new Rock Source 91X. 28-22, excitement very high, especially with the World Cup and things. I've got a neighbor down the road who's from England, and she's got all her English flags out this morning, really celebrating the English team as we get ready for the World Cup to officially kick off for FIFA. Team Canada's first match at BMO Field in Toronto is this afternoon at 3 p.m. against Bosnia. Coverage on television network starts as early as 11 a.m. this morning, 1:33. TSN will be building things up as well. So that match, 3 o'clock, once again, Eastern Time. Lots of FIFA World Cup fan festival events, which have continued to perpetrate across Eastern Ontario at this point. So the city of Quinny West, no surprise, is really into soccer fever, especially celebrating young soccer teams in Quinny West, really inspiring them, especially with all the World Cup buzz. So tomorrow at Centennial Park Pavilion in Trenton from 3 to 8 p.m., it is the Quinny West Presents Soccer Central Returns, a free family-friendly outdoor celebration designed to build local community spirit and excitement during the World Cup. So soccer enthusiasts and families can take part in excitement with high-energy interactive soccer activity clinics. Once again, tomorrow, Centennial Park in Trenton from 3 to 8 p.m. They'll have the bubble soccer, so they put you in these gigantic inflatable soccer balls, and it's a heck of a good time. They'll have inflatable soccer to kick around. They'll do skill testing challenges. You can run right through the afternoon. Aside from that, young athletes can kick off the excitement at 3 p.m. with a youth skills and drills clinic hosted at Centennial Park Field 1, led by the Quinny West Soccer Club head coach Steve Whitehead and club members. The clinic is open for players under 8 to under 13s born between 2013 and 2018. So if you've got a kid that never really done soccer, kind of curious, doesn't want to commit to a league, this is a great opportunity to learn more about the Quinny West Soccer Club as well. And then they'll have kind of a friendly soccer match, walk on the soccer pitch and just kind of play at 6 p.m. Lots of things, of course, with the pop-ups and stuff like that. So this will coincide with Tastes of Flavors and Around the World event at the pop-up shop as well. So more information on this, 91x.fm, but a big soccer event to coincide with what's happening at the Quinny West pop-ups from 3 to 8 p.m. tomorrow at Centennial Park in Trenton, just outside that Trenton arena.
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0: Well, thanks for listening. 826, Belleville Police Deputy Chief Sherry Meeks expected to address graduates today as she is one of three recipients of the honorary diplomas from Loyalist College. We had local philanthropist and businesswoman Catherine Huff give a beautiful speech to graduates yesterday. So congratulations to all those for the class of 2026. Last day for convocation here at Loyalist, 10 a.m. sharp. The first ceremony features folks in the Care of Vulnerable Populations programs. So child and youth care worker, pre-service firefighter worker program, social service worker program all crossing the stage this morning. 2 o'clock, it's kind of college-wide certification, so folks who get the one-year certificates will be crossing the podium as well, along with folks in that pre-health sciences pathways to advanced diplomas and degrees program. 8:26, you can watch the live stream. We've got the link on 91x.fm. Temper City Self-Aware heading into our newscast.

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1: It's 21 and mostly cloudy at 8:30. Good morning. I'm Lindsay Heron. Prince Edward County is celebrating the recipients of this year's municipal community grants. A total of 27 community organizations will receive support this year with a cash donation. The county foundation administers the grants on behalf of the municipality, while the arts organizations that receive support go through the PEC Arts Fund. The next call for grant applications in Prince Edward County will be early September. The Greater Napanee Fire Department has job openings. The town says in a statement this week that they're looking for paid on-call firefighters at all three Napanee fire stations. A recruitment event will be held at the Fire Hall on Advance Avenue in Napanee on July 9th from 7 to 8:30 p.m. Upper levels of government have announced a major investment to public transportation in Port Hope and Cobourg. Cobourg municipal staff say that close to $1.2 million is coming to buy three new gasoline transportation buses and systems that support the tap payments on buses. In Port Hope, the team will be using over $560,000 that's coming through to replace three transit vehicles, which are at the end of their service time. 8:31, your national headlines.
2: Now this update from the Canadian press. The Prime Minister is in France this morning ahead of a meeting with French President Emmanuel Macron. Mark Carney's tete-a-tete with Macron is being seen as a symbolic passing of the G7 torch, as Canada was last year's president and France is this year's. The body of OPP Constable Torin Bali will be brought to Thornhill just north of Toronto this afternoon ahead of his funeral. Bali was hit by a vehicle and killed during an investigation this week in the town of Hearst, about 520 kilometers east of Thunder Bay. In British Columbia, the number of deaths linked to unregulated drug toxicity declined in April. The BC Coroner Service says it recorded 119 deaths during that period, down from 135 in March. And Canada Post is looking at community mailboxes to help cut costs in a handful of Atlantic Canada cities. The Crown Corporation says the mailboxes will replace door-to-door delivery in parts of Halifax, Fredericton, and Oromocto in 2027. From the Canadian Press, I'm Don Mitchell.
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0: Your Breakthrough Artist of the Year at the Juno Awards earlier on. That was Cameron Wickham from BC with Kingdom of Fear and Alternative Radio 91X 835. It can be nerve-wracking and really just scary if you find yourself having to go for a medical appointment, maybe a diagnostic testing or treatment at Quinney Healthcare hospitals, Bancroft, Trenton, Belleville, and Picton. Thankfully, there's some fantastic staff that work there that help to ease all our anxieties, make it a lot smoother for us. And if you've had the good fortune of being supported by Dr. Devabi and Dr. Gupta at Trenton and Belleville hospitals, you'll know firsthand that those two are a whole lot of fun. They crack some really good jokes. And if you get them talking about cricket, that's their sweet spot. They really enjoy cricket. They're very passionate about it. And they just make appointments so much easier when you do get on a cricket topic rather than something doom or gloom. Long story short, those two doctors have been huge supporters of the Quinty Cricket Club specifically. Started back here, Loyola's College, to a degree with our international students from India back in 2014. They tried to establish kind of a league. It got bigger and bigger and bigger. Then they realized that they didn't really have a proper cricket pitch to play on. So then the city of Belleville got one started for them last year properly up in Thurlow. And this past weekend at the Thurlow Cricket Pitch, they had the second annual Quinty Cricket Cup, which raised a whopping $1,100 in support of care of the prenatal and pediatrics department within Belleville General Hospital. Of course, that new partnership kind of helped established by the two doctors there. So congratulations to all. Great on the Quinty Cricket Club for giving back to our community as the rise of cricket, especially folks who've never played it before, continues to grow thanks to finally now established fully non-for-profit group.
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0: Another hot and steamy day for convocation outside Loyalists here in Belleville. 8:37, mainly cloudy, chance of showers, risk of thunderstorm early this afternoon. Thankfully, those ceremonies always happen in the gym, which is good. High of 28, Humidex making that feel like 35 later on. Tonight, clear, low of 14. Saturday, a mix of sun and cloud, chance of showers, risk of thunderstorm, just mostly in the afternoon tomorrow. So if you're camping, keep that in mind. High of 27, Humidex at 30. Sunday, cloudy, chance of showers, high of 24. Should be cooling off late next week, high of 20 and sunny pretty well for Monday right through until Thursday. Outside Loyalists here, 8:38. First convocation ceremony of the day starts at 10 a.m. More information, 91x.fm. Mostly cloudy, 21, and Humidex already at 30 this hour.
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blend of Windsor duo The Bluestones mixed in with Cleopatra from Coburg. That's a newer band from Victoria, BC, also a duo. You've been listening to Nate Preverdoris and Michael Wilford from a band known as Dead Summer. Once again, that was Take It or Leave It on Alternative Radio 91X 842. As we look forward to hearing more music from them, hopefully later on this year with Dead Summer. As we get the heat of summer right now, great opportunity to cool off and support Northumberland Hills Hospital Foundation and Northumberland Hills Hospital, the Coburg Hospital. So if you are looking for elevated, elite, kind of bougie lemonade, go over to Port Hope in Coburg. There's a fantastic event. It started back in 2022. Since 2022, they've had a fundraiser. It's called Lemonade for Northumberland Hills Hospital. So folks can register their lemonade stands this summer. Yeah, I've got to go through the Northumberland Hills Hospital Foundation and their website. Once you formally register your lemonade stand across Northumberland County, you can get a part of that proceeds will go towards supporting the Coburg Hospital. So it's been a big fundraiser for them since they launched in 2022, they have raised more than $24,000 while also celebrating a popular summer tradition, especially in this end of rural Ontario. And Rhonda Cunningham, the CEO of Northumberland Hills Hospital Foundation, goes on to say in a promotional statement this week that they've received sponsorship support from the grocery store in Port Hope, so a lot of kind of startup fees and the lemons are covered. But Rhonda goes on to say, really encouraging participants of all ages, as well as local businesses, to put their own unique spin on their lemonade stands while supporting the Coburg Hospital. This goes right through until end of the summer. More information on this and to make sure you're registered, nhhfoundation.ca. But that is where you can find the best lemonade this summer across the broader Bay of Quinte region. 844, Young the Giant, different kind of love on 91X.

0: Lead single from her first solo album in over 20 years, released back in May. It was called Let It Die Here. The incomparable, just fantastic Linda Perry with Feathers in a Storm on Quinny's New Rock Source 91X 752. Linda going to go on tour with the Indigo Girls later on this fall. Still no dates in Canada for Linda, but if you do want to see her live, she sounds just as great as ever. She'll be in Rochester Little Theater on July 10th if you want to see Linda Perry live there. That was Linda Perry's Feather in a Storm on Alternative Radio 91X. Well, 852, if you have come across it on Facebook, worth mentioning again, especially as a Bay of Quinte area continues to rally behind a local basketball player who is now battling stage 4 Hodgkin's lymphoma. So the under 14 Belleville Spirits basketball player Sierra Lewis and her family recently received that news, and the Belleville Spirits Basketball League is really rallying behind Sierra Lewis and her family, trying to not only help encourage her as she fights this battle, but really raising money for all the medical expenses, treatment and hotel costs and things like that. So to support Lewis and her family, the Belleville Basketball Spirits are selling Team Sierra t-shirts. You can learn more about how to pick those up on the Belleville Spirits Facebook page and their website. They're also encouraging folks that Revamped Hair Design in Trenton is offering appointments to people who wish to put purple streaks in their hair for $50 to offset some costs there. So that's kind of the big fundraiser. So if you notice more people with purple in their hair, that's all supporting Sierra Lewis and her family. So once again, our thoughts go to her and her family, the Belleville Spirits entirely league, as they're really trying to rally her through a really challenging time right now.
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0: Well, that wraps up Max Music Morning at 8:55. Thanks for listening. Shout out to the Belleville Fire Department and crews B and D. Gleaners Food Bank really celebrating their support that they received from them earlier on this week. So Gleaners Food Bank in Belleville, if you're going, let's say, Leafy Nard Waste Depot on Walbridge Crescent in Belleville, just out at Sedna downtown, you're going to pass Gleaners Food Bank, their big warehouse, and they've got kind of an enclosed growing dome. It's plastic, it kind of looks like half a golf ball. Long story short, it is a difficult situation to get a ladder on top and put kind of shade covers on top of the dome because it's been so hot the last couple of days. So Gleaners Food Bank has a great picture of the Belleville firefighters that came just down the road and helped them put the shade blankets on top of the growing dome. So massive thanks to Belleville firefighters, not just putting out fires and getting cats out of trees, doing all sorts of things for nonprofits as well, kind of off the radar. Well, 8:55, this is the last day of 4 days straight of convocation ceremonies here at Loyalist College in Belleville. 59th convocation. The guest speaker and recipient of the third honorary diploma from Loyalist today will be Belleville Police Deputy Chief Sherry Meeks, who's a fantastic public speaker. You can get the link to the live stream on 91x.fm. So congratulations, folks graduating today this morning at 10 a.m. in the pre-service firefighter education and training program, the fitness and health management program, and the sports social worker program as well. 2 o'clock this afternoon, the last convocation ceremony will be focused on those one-year certification programs, everything from hospital ward clerk to hospital home inspection, office assistant, palliative care, things like that, and also focus in that pre-health sciences pathways program. So that wraps up convocation. Full list and links and everything else like that, 91x.fm. If you are a graduating student coming in today to the college, keep in mind, please get here early. You walk through the Shark Tank Pub on the far side of the Kente building, just down where the Digital Media Center is, where 91X here is. So you make your way in that way. They'll get you all gowned up and all ready. They'll line you up and you'll go through the gym up that way. So that's kind of where they encourage students to arrive today. 8:57, wrap up the show. Big fans of Matt Mays there at Belleville Fire Department. Here is Matt Mays with Building a Boat on 91X. Take care and have a good weekend.

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1: Now this update from the Canadian press. Prime Minister Mark Carney is in Paris today to meet with French President Emmanuel Macron ahead of the G7 summit next week. Both leaders will deliver joint statements at the Palais de l'Elysée, while Carney will hold a news conference before attending a dinner held by Macron. Alanis Morissette and Michael Bublé will headline Canada's FIFA World Cup opening ceremony today. The Ottawa-born Morissette will sing the national anthem before Canada faces Bosnia-Herzegovina at Toronto Stadium. The body of the Ontario police officer killed in the line of duty this week is being brought to a community north of Toronto ahead of his funeral. The Ontario Provincial Police says a procession for Constable Torin Bali will head west to a funeral home in Thornhill. And on his final day in Spain, Pope Leo XIV visited Tenerife, the largest of the Canary Islands off West Africa. Leo met with organizations working with migrants and delivered an address warning people smugglers that they will face God's wrath for exploiting the desperation of migrants. From the Canadian Press, I'm Don Mitchell.
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3: I'm Drew from Quinney Arts, and this is what's on in the arts. Tuesday in Market Square was simply incredible. It was delightful to see so many people come out to the grand unveiling of our community mural mosaic. The partners and participants did a wonderful job in having Louis Lavoie fly in from Alberta to speak to us about his composition, and the work he does for communities across Canada was inspiring. The joy and effort we put into those 4,000 hand-painted tiles have given birth to something truly amazing. I think it looks gorgeous and that we are going to enjoy gazing at it for years to come. Thank you so much to all involved. On Thursday, we hosted an opening reception for this year's Pride exhibition. Piff Quinney Pride has several fun and educational events alongside an exhibition, including opportunities to connect with the Bay of Quinney's 2SLGBTQIA+ community, tell stories and share experiences. Bill Stearman has a giant quilt on display that will positively knock your socks off. Please feel welcome to come in and see some great stuff. QAC members are invited to attend the Quinney Arts Council's annual general meeting on Thursday, June 11th at 5 p.m. at the Bell Club, 210 Pinnacle Street. 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And Babette Belit's Bridging Communities Group are continuing their efforts to crochet an entire bridge in Belleville. 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I'm Drew from Quinney Arts. 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
3: 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Weather.
4: Mainly cloudy with a chance of showers and a risk of a thunderstorm. High of 28, humidex at 34. Tonight, clear, low of 14. Saturday, tomorrow, mix of sun and cloud, chance of showers, risk of thunderstorm in the afternoon. High of 27, humidex at 30. Sunday, cloudy, chance of showers again, high of 24.
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1: It's 22, mostly cloudy at 10 o'clock. Good morning, I'm Lindsay Heron. Prime Minister Mark Carney's in Paris, where he is set to meet with the French president ahead of the G7 summit next week. Canadian Press reporter Catherine Morrison is traveling with the Prime Minister.
2: The Prime Minister will meet Macron at the Palais de Bicêtre this evening, where the two leaders will issue joint statements. Carney will also host a news conference before attending a dinner with Macron. The bilateral meeting could be one of the last between the two leaders, as Macron's second term is coming to an end in May 2027.
1: A government official who briefed reporters ahead of the trip framed the meeting as Canada passing the G7 presidency baton to France and said the leaders will likely discuss how to advance strategic partnership between the two countries. The body of OPP Constable Taryn Bally will be brought to Thornhill just north of Toronto this afternoon ahead of his funeral. Bally was hit by a vehicle and killed during an investigation this week in the northern town of Hearst, east of Thunder Bay. He and his fellow officers were searching for a man who escaped from a local hospital. Bally had been with the OPP for 2.5 years and was assigned to Central Ontario's Dufferin Detachment, but was deployed to James Bay Detachment. The search continues for a suspect connected with a fatal shooting, a Toronto police officer yesterday. Police say 19-year-old Zara Jabi is still on the loose. Meanwhile, another 19-year-old is facing first-degree murder charge. Tributes continue to pour in for the 43-year-old Constable Mark Pinizzotto, who was shot on the fourth floor of an apartment building yesterday as officers carried out an investigation into multiple shootings. Locally, updating open-air burning bylaws made its way onto the Prince Edward County Committee of the Whole agenda. The county's meeting yesterday looked at giving the fire chief complete authority to declare partial and full burn bans. The new update also focuses on the parameters and measures in place to call for burn bans. The committee also signed off on putting forward a chance that would allow burn barrels to be used even while there was a countywide partial burn ban. The committee approved the ideas and the final call will be made by a county council meeting later on. Prince Edward County is celebrating the recipients of this year's municipal community grants. A total of 27 community organizations have received support this year. The county foundation administers the money on behalf of the municipality, while the arts organizations that receive support work with the PEC Arts Fund Stream. The next call for applications for grants will be in September. Further east, there has been a delay with the grand opening of Kingston's new household hazardous waste depot. City officials say the site was set to open on July 2nd. Staff are citing manufactured delays with the custom structure as a reason why the building is not yet ready to be open. A new opening date has yet to be announced. Elon Musk is set to become humanity's first trillionaire. His rocket company SpaceX went public today at $135 US a share, pushing the company's valuation over $1 trillion. In its IPO announcement, SpaceX says it's the only company building the integrated hardware and software infrastructure of the future across space, connectivity, and AI. But speaking this morning to ABC News, Chair of Value Edge Advisors and a corporate governance expert, Nell Minot, says the company's finances do not support that evaluation.
3: This is really a meme stock, and what's unprecedented about it is that Wall Street seems to be on board with it. They've got something like 23 of the major financial institutions participating and getting big fees out of it.
1: Ahead of its first trade in SpaceX, Forbes puts Musk's net worth at just over $982 billion. In sports, the Carolina Hurricanes are one win away from their first Stanley Cup in 20 years. The Hurricanes defeated the Vegas Golden Knights 4-2 in Game 5 last night. Captain Jordan Staal added his fifth goal in the series as Carolina took a 3-2 lead in that best-of-seven series. Kingston is hosting the first in-person OHL draft in over 25 years. The two-day event at Slush Puppy Place starts tonight with the first round. The Oshawa Generals have the top selection. The Kingston Frontenacs have the 10th pick. Rounds 2 and 15 of the draft start tomorrow morning. The day has arrived. Canada will play its first ever FIFA World Cup game on home soil this afternoon when it takes on Bosnia at Toronto Stadium. First kick flies at 3 p.m. Captain Alfonso Davies was ruled out for today's game due to hamstring injury he's still recovering from. Canada has never played Bosnia in international play. The Montreal Alouettes are set to host the Toronto Argonauts tonight in CFL action. Montreal's coming off a nail-biting 30-27 overtime win over Hamilton in its season opener in week one. Meanwhile, Toronto opens its season tonight after having last week off. The Toronto Blue Jays are back in action tonight when they welcome the New York Yankees to town for a three-game series. Toronto's coming off a 7-4 loss to Philadelphia on Wednesday, losing 2 of 3 in that series. Trey Savage gets the start for the Blue Jays while the Yankees count with Ryan Weathers. The forecast for Belleville, mainly cloudy with a chance of showers and risk of thunderstorm this afternoon. High of 28, humid exit 34. Tonight, clear with a low of 14. Saturday, a mix of sun and cloud, chance of showers, risk of thunderstorm, mostly centered tomorrow afternoon. High of 27, humid exit 30. Sunday, cloudy, chance of showers again, high of 24. At 10:05, it's 22. I'm Lindsay Heron. 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
2: Good morning, I'm Lindsay Heron. Thanks for joining us on In Touch with Quinty today. Coming up, we've got a big event in downtown Belleville to kick off to summer and summer solstice. Joining us is Matilda Aide right now. She's a membership and marketing coordinator with Belleville Downtown District. So Matilda, great to have you on the program. Lots of great things happening here in Belleville coming up soon.
3: Absolutely. Thank you so much for having me. I'm so excited to talk about downtown and just the summer fun that's going to be filling everybody's calendars this year.
2: The patios are now up along Front Street. So what other special things you have to coincide with patio season?
3: Yeah, we, you know, the BIA is partnering with the city of Belleville. We're so excited that there is going to be 12 patios downtown with lots of fun things. We're going to have live music, family activities. There's going to be maybe some wellness mornings, some paint and sips, lots of a variety of things to keep people entertained and have fun on the patios.
2: Nice. So how long is patio season going to go for this year, especially with weekly activities throughout the summer?
3: Yeah, they're going to be throughout summer. Patio season in downtown is actually until the second week of October. So it gives us a lot of time, about 4 months from June to October, to, you know, enjoy the patios, have weekly activations, and really be able to have fun downtown.
2: Any special themes coinciding with these weekly activations?
3: Yeah, the wellness morning, the paint and sip, that kind of stuff, those will be ticketed because the patios, you know, there's limited space, so you first come, first serve for that. But then for the live music and things, it's just free for the public to enjoy, something we really want to just promote, no barriers, just come out and enjoy kind of thing.
2: Once again, folks, just joining us, Matilda's with us with Belleville Downtown District Office as the Downtown at Dusk event is happening on Friday, June 19th from 4 to 10 p.m. So, Matilda, for folks who haven't been in the downtown core, where are the road closures at?
3: Yeah, so it's on Front Street, and it's between Bridge Street East and Victoria Street. So Campbell Street is also closed as well, and that's where we have our food vendors, the food trucks and whatnot. So throughout Front Street turns into a pedestrian promenade. People can walk around, enjoy vendors, enjoy live music. And then there also will be fun things like Modell has a fashion show that lots of people come out for. We see downtown businesses show off their brands, their clothing. And then also downtown businesses as well, they participate, they show off what they've got in store. We know that the new Dog Pound Boxing Academy, they'll be out showing their stuff. It's just a really great way for people to see what businesses are downtown as well.
2: Yeah, and music you have going on for that Downtown at Dusk event, 5 to 7 p.m., Cue the Funk and Emperor's Grins coming on after that. So what has it been like kind of organizing it this year?
3: You always want to make it bigger and better every year. It's so fun to be able to kind of push that barrier every year. And we have wonderful sponsors that got involved this year. I know McDougall Insurance and Ecourt Realty, they both stepped up and really made sure we were going to have some killer entertainment this year. We also have a street performer, Isabella Hoops, that'll be doing some really fun hula hoop activation, and that'll be happening throughout the night. So it's just a way to keep people entertained year after year, coming back and enjoying some new and different stuff.
2: Every year it seems that you have a contest to coincide with Downtown at Dusk. So is there a special contest for this year?
3: Yeah, we did have a contest actually partnering with one of the Airbnbs downtown. We have multiple beautiful Airbnbs actually within our small district. So one of them stepped up and offered a free night stay, and that winner actually just got selected. So they'll be able to come down and enjoy the night, some food, and stay the night in Belleville, which is so exciting.
2: So other than Downtown at Dusk happening next Friday, Matilda, what else is going on?
3: Yeah, there's always tons of stuff. We were actually really excited recently. Our downtown BIA got an award of excellence from our OBIA, Ontario BIA Association, for the Save of the Series. So we were highlighted in how Save of the Chills expanded to a few more events. So Save of the Sips is one of those. And that'll be the next one after Downtown at Dusk on July 25th. And it's a non-alcoholic drink competition between the businesses. So you can go around and try little different creations that they have. It's just a really fun family day.
4: Yes. Sample price on that going to be $2 or $3? What have you got cooking?
3: Yeah, about
4: $2,
3: I believe. Yeah.
2: So lots of things happening. Any new events you and the team are discussing to keep that momentum going forward?
3: Yeah, there's lots of different events that we're talking about for next year, partnering with other organizations, looking more into the art scene, stuff like that. We're really excited to see what the next year brings for sure.
2: As a wrap up here, for folks who haven't been in downtown Belleville in a while, what's your message to them?
3: Yeah, I definitely would say come on down and just see such creativity is downtown right now. We've got amazing new businesses that are popping up all the time. It's almost a grand opening a month. So really, if you haven't been down in a bit, you'll see some changes. Even today, the Quinney Arts Council had an unveiling of a new community mural that over 200, I think, local people participated in painting on different squares. And we actually have more murals coming up this summer. So there's always something new and creative to see downtown.
2: So what has it been like, especially kind of with all sorts of great graffiti artists in the Bay of Quinney? What other things do you have kind of going on?
3: Yeah, the BIA, we were successful with a grant with the government of Ontario. So we were able to really put in a big beautification initiative this year. So we will be having at least two more murals coming up the pipeline this year that will be in downtown Belleville by local artists. And we'll be able to activate more spaces along the riverside and on Front Street.
2: So we're looking at the schedule for Downtown at Dusk. Once again, it is available at the Downtown Belleville website, 7 to 7:45 p.m. that night. It's showing a fashion show, Blank, and then Salsa kicks off from 8 to 10 p.m. So what is with the gap? What's up at 7:45 p.m. that night?
3: Well, I can't exactly say everything, but there's going to be a really fun surprise. So everyone better come down. Be there for the fashion show and then stick around because 7:45, you won't want to miss it. It is something very fun. It wasn't a gap. We've got something up our sleeve.
2: Nice. And more information, Matilda, where do we go?
3: Definitely follow us on social media at Downtown Belleville and then also our website, downtownbelleville.ca, and look up Downtown at Dusk.
2: Once again, thanks, Matilda, for joining us. Matilda Aide, the Membership Marketing Coordinator with Belleville Downtown District. And everything will be up at 91x.fm, Downtown at Dusk, and otherwise. Thanks for joining us this week.
3: Thank you so much. Thanks for having me on. And I hope to see everybody out for a fun summer party on the 19th.
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6: 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Weather.
2: Mainly cloudy with a chance of showers and a risk of a thunderstorm. High of 28, humidex at 34. Tonight, clear, low of 14. Saturday, tomorrow, mix of sun and cloud. Chance of showers, risk of thunderstorm in the afternoon. High of 27, humidex at 30. Sunday, cloudy, chance of showers again. High of 24.
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1: It's 23 and sunny at 11 o'clock. Good morning. I'm Lindsay Heron. The body of OPP Constable Taryn Bally will be brought to Thornhill just north of Toronto this afternoon ahead of his funeral. Bally was hit by a vehicle and killed during an investigation this week in the northern town of Hearst, east of Thunder Bay. He and his fellow officers were searching for a man who escaped from a local hospital. Bailey had been with the OPP for 2.5 years and was assigned to the Central Ontario's Dufferin Detachment but was deployed to James Bay Detachment. The search continues for a suspect connected with the fatal shooting of a Toronto police officer yesterday. Police say 19-year-old Zara Jambi is still on the loose. Meanwhile, another 19-year-old faces a first-degree murder charge. Tributes continue to pour in for 43-year-old Constable Mark Pinizzotto, who was shot on the fourth floor of an apartment building yesterday as officers carried out an investigation into multiple shootings. Locally, a Coburg man is facing 6 counts of sexual assault and 4 counts of assault. Coburg police said that last month they started to look into reports of a historic sexual assault and assault involving a victim and their former partner. Police say last Friday they arrested a suspect, a 40-year-old man from Coburg. Coburg police said in a statement today that there is no statute of limitations for sexual offenses and offenders can be prosecuted well after the date of the offense. Police continue to encourage anyone who feels they may have been a victim of a sexual assault to come forward and report the incident. Out west, Alberta's government has filed an appeal of a court decision that threw out a separatist referendum petition to force a vote on the province quitting Canada. In the appeal filed Wednesday at Edmonton Court, the province says it plans to argue that the judge made 14 errors in her decision. Court of King's Bench Justice Shanna Leonard found the referendum petition shouldn't have been issued under provincial law and that Premier Daniel Smith's government neglected its duty to consult First Nations. The appeal document says issuing the petition didn't trigger the duty to consult and that the judge failed to give weight to the democratic process and purpose of the petition. Overseas, hundreds of mourners gathered today for memorial service honoring 16 students killed in a fire at a girls' school in Kenya last month. The victims' remains were placed in white coffins adorned with flowers and topped with their portraits. Authorities say the tragedy was an act of arson and 9 suspects, also students at the school, have been arrested. The gunman is dead, but a quest for justice continues in Uvalde, Texas, the site of a 2022 school massacre that killed 21 people. ABC's Jim Ryan says squabbling among lawyers and law enforcement agencies have slowed down the process stateside.
2: Former Uvalde School District Police Chief Pete Arredondo is accused of failing to adequately respond to the calls for help at Robb Elementary, but he's also filed a civil suit against Customs and Border Protection to force its agents to testify during his criminal trial. CBP has refused, essentially putting the prosecution of Pete Arredondo on hold.
1: Finally, U.S. President Donald Trump is saying a new peace agreement with Iran could be signed as soon as this weekend and a 3-month-old war in the Middle East. The leader claims Iran is eager to settle the conflict, though the Iranian Foreign Ministry says the country has not reached a final conclusion. The war has affected global oil markets and is expected to be a major topic at the G7 summit in France next week. Trump said yesterday that discussions and final points have been, quote, approved by all parties involved. In sports, commuters in Toronto reported an unusually quiet rush hour this morning with later grounds and crowds on subways and trains. Many workers appeared to have heeded warnings about congestion related to the World Cup in the downtown core. The city had encouraged employees to allow remote work and adjust schedules where possible. Transit officials have warned the public of increased crowds and delays as Toronto hosts World Cup events expected to draw hundreds of thousands of visitors. Canada takes on Bosnia in its opening match starting at 3 p.m. this afternoon, the first of 6 matches at Toronto Stadium, which has been revamped and renovated for the World Cup. The Carolina Hurricanes are 1 win away from their first Stanley Cup in 20 years. The Hurricanes defeated the Vegas Golden Knights 4-2 in Game 5 last night. Captain Jordan Staal added his 5th goal in the series as Carolina took a 3-2 lead in that best-of-7 contest. Kingston is hosting the first in-person Ontario Hockey League draft in over 25 years. The 2-day event at Slush Puppy Place in downtown Kingston starts tonight with the OHL's first round. The Oshawa Generals have the top pick. The Kingston Frontenacs have the 10th pick in the first round. Rounds 2 to 15 go tomorrow morning. The Toronto Blue Jays are back in action tonight when they welcome the New York Yankees to town for a three-game series. Toronto's coming off a 7-4 loss to Philadelphia on Wednesday, losing 2 of 3 in that series. Treya Savage gets the start for Toronto today, while the Yankees counter with Ryan Weathers. The forecast for Belleville, mainly cloudy with still a chance of showers, risk of thunderstorm lingering, high of 28, humidex at 34 today. Tonight, clear with a low of 14. Saturday, tomorrow, mix of sun and cloud, chance of showers, risk of thunderstorm tomorrow afternoon, high of 27, humidex at 30 for the South Shore Festival down in Milford in Prince Edward County. Sunday, cloudy, chance of showers, high of 24. At 11:05, it's 23. I'm Lindsay Heron, News on 91X, next at 12.
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2: Mainly cloudy with a chance of showers and a risk of a thunderstorm. High of 28, humidex at 34. Tonight, clear, low of 14. Saturday, tomorrow, mix of sun and cloud. Chance of showers, risk of thunderstorm in the afternoon. High of 27, humidex at 30. Sunday, cloudy, chance of showers again. High of 24.
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0: 91X News.
1: It's 26 and mostly cloudy at noon. Good afternoon. I'm Lindsay Heron. Seven people have been sent to hospital after a vehicle crashed through a brick wall and into a shopping mall fitness center in southern Ontario. Paramedics in London say five people were seriously in serious condition and two had minor injuries. Police say they were called into a single vehicle crash this morning in London's northwest. A spokesperson says the mall and the fitness outlet were open at the time and people inside were injured. The body of OPP Constable Taryn Bally will be brought to Thornhill just north of Toronto this afternoon ahead of his funeral. Bally was hit by a vehicle and killed during an investigation this week in the northern town of Hearst, east of Thunder Bay. He and his fellow officers were searching for a man who escaped from a local hospital. Bally had been with the OPP for 2.5 years and was assigned to the Central Ontario's Dufferin Detachment, but was deployed to the James Bay Detachment. The search continues for a suspect connected with the fatal shooting with a Toronto police officer yesterday. Police say 19-year-old Zara Jabi is still on the loose. Meanwhile, another 19-year-old faces a first-degree murder charge. Tributes continue to pour in for 43-year-old Constable Mark Pinizzotto, who was shot on the fourth floor of an apartment building yesterday as officers carried out an investigation into multiple shootings. Overseas, a bilateral meeting between Prime Minister Mark Carney and French President Emmanuel Macron set for today could be the last between the two leaders. Macron's second term in office is set to end in May 2027, and the latest G7 summit in France will mark his 10th and final G7 summit as president. The government of France says the priorities at the summit will include settling major geopolitical crises, including through G7 support for Ukraine and addressing crime and online protection for children. Earlier this year, French lawmakers approved a bill banning social media for children under 15, while the Carney government introduced its own online safety legislation just this week. A White House official says Commerce Secretary Howard Lutnick has been leading the charge on the Gordie Howe International Bridge, which has seen its opening delayed at the request of the United States. Kelly Malone has more details just coming out.
2: Speaking on background, the administration official says Michigan Governor Gretchen Whitmer had a recent conversation with the White House about the bridge, but she wasn't given a green light for it to open. Invitations had already been sent out for a ribbon cutting that was supposed to take place today to mark the opening. But on Thursday morning, the Windsor-Detroit Bridge Authority said Canada and the U.S. agreed to delay the opening as the two countries attempted to resolve any outstanding issues. Another source, who was not authorized to speak publicly, says Lutnick and U.S. Ambassador to Canada Pete Hoekstra intervened in the file. Lutnick got involved with the bridge after a meeting earlier this year with the owners of the competing Ambassador Bridge. Kelly Malone, The Canadian Press, Washington.
1: Locally now, a Belleville man has been charged after a reported trespassing incident. Belleville police said that last night, just after 10 p.m., they were called to a home in the East End. Police were told that the caller had seen a shirtless man who was lying on her front porch, and she didn't feel safe as she was trying to get back from her home to her from her vehicle to her home. Police arrived and claimed that the 30-year-old man was intoxicated and lived in the West End of Belleville instead. He spent some time sobering up at the Belleville police station after being charged with trespassing. A Cobourg man is facing 6 counts of sexual assault and 4 counts of assault. Cobourg police say that last month they started to look into reports of a historic sexual assault and assault involving a victim and her former partner. Police say last Friday they arrested a suspect, a 40-year-old man from Cobourg. Cobourg police say in a statement today that there is no statute of limitations for sexual offenses and offenders can be prosecuted well after the date of the offense. Police continue to encourage anyone who feels they may be a victim of a sexual assault to come forward and report the incident directly. Updating open-air burn bylaws made its way onto the Prince Edward County Committee of the Whole agenda. The county's meeting yesterday looked at giving the fire chief complete authority to declare partial and full burn bans. The new update also focuses on the parameters and measures in place to call for burn bans. The committee also signed off on putting forward a chance that would allow burn barrels to be used even while there was a countywide partial burn ban. The committee approved the ideas and the final call will be made by county council later on. A groundbreaking ceremony will take place tomorrow at the old Wooler Schoolhouse. Wooler, an area community organization, plans to renovate the 1915-era schoolhouse property and make it into a formal community building for Queen Anne's. The project has received $1 million in funding from the federal government. The city of Queen West is celebrating the FIFA World Cup with their own event. Soccer fans and their families are encouraged to join city staff at an event tomorrow from 3 to 8 p.m. at Centennial Park in Trenton. Young athletes can take part in a soccer clinic at 3 p.m. hosted by the Queen West Soccer Club. Clinics are free, and for players born between 2013 and 2018, a friendly community drop-in soccer game is also planned there at 6 p.m. The event will coincide with a multicultural food initiative over across the way at the Queen West pop-ups. Local municipalities continue to promote candidate sessions heading into the October municipal election. Belleville, Queen West, and Prince Edward County will be holding a joint meeting this Wednesday at the Queen Sports and Wellness Center. The session from 6 to 8 p.m. will be for those interested in running the election and curious overall about how it works. The session is free to attend and no registration is required. The Greater Napanee Fire Department has job openings. The town says in a statement this week that they're currently looking for paid on-call firefighters at all three Napanee stations. A recruitment event will be held at the Fire Hall on Advance Avenue in Napanee on July 9th from 7 to 8:30 p.m. In business news, Roots Corporation reported a loss of just over $10 million in its first quarter as it continued its review of strategic alternatives, including the possible sale of the company. The clothing retailer says that compared with a loss of $7.9 million a year earlier. Sales in the quarter totaled $42.6 million for the quarter, up from $40 million a year earlier. In March, Roots launched a strategic review of to maximize stakeholder value, including evaluation of a range of alternatives. Finally, one of the most popular and critically lauded British artists of the last century, David Hockney, has died at the age of 88. Hockney was best known for paintings of pools shimmering in the Los Angeles sunshine, which became iconic in the 20th century art. Born in the north of England, Hockney lived much of his life in Southern California, making its sun-drenched suburban views a major motif. Later in life, he returned to Europe, finding renewed inspiration in the wooded hills of his native country of Yorkshire and the fields and trees of France's Normandy region. That is news on 91X. Total 6 Sports is next.
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1: In sports, commuters in Toronto reported an unusually quiet rush hour this morning with lighter crowds on subways and trains. Many workers appeared to have heeded warnings about congestion related to the World Cup in the downtown core. The city had encouraged employers to allow remote work and adjust schedules where possible. Transit officials have warned the public of increased crowds and delays as Toronto hosts World Cup events expected to draw hundreds of thousands of visitors. Canada takes on Bosnia in its opening match today, starting at 3 p.m. this afternoon. It is the first of six matches at Toronto Stadium, which has been revamped and renovated for the World Cup. The U.S. opens its World Cup championship tonight against Paraguay. If the World Cup isn't enough, there's also a big baseball matchup in Toronto tonight as the Blue Jays open a three-game set against the New York Yankees. The Jays dropped 2-3 against Philadelphia this week and will look to bounce back against their division rivals. Trey Savage gets the start for Toronto while Ryan Weathers takes the mound for New York. In the CFL, Montreal Alouettes put their 1-0 record on the line tonight when they host the Toronto Argonauts. Montreal opened the season with a 30-27 overtime win over Hamilton. The Argos are coming off a week one bye. The forecast for Belleville, mainly cloudy, now a 30% chance of showers and still possibly a chance of a thunderstorm. High of 28, humidex at 34. Tonight, clear at the low of 14. Saturday, a mix of sun and cloud, chance of showers, risk of thunderstorm in the afternoon. High of 27, humidex at 30 for that Queen West soccer event and the South Shore Festival down in Milford. Sunday, cloudy, chance of showers, high of 24. At 12:08, it's 26. I'm Lindsay Heron. 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
3: Weather. Mainly cloudy with a chance of showers and a risk of a thunderstorm. High of 28, Humidex at 34. Tonight, clear, low of 14. Saturday, tomorrow, mix of sun and cloud, chance of showers, risk of thunderstorm in the afternoon. High of 27, Humidex at 30. Sunday, cloudy, chance of showers again, high of 24.
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1: Now this update from the Canadian press. The build-up to Canada's World Cup opener against Bosnia-Herzegovina at Toronto Stadium is underway. Bosnia supporters gathered at a downtown West Park before a march to the match, while Canada's voyageurs are marching from a popular urban park in Toronto's West End. Scotiabank has made a $500 million cash offer to take full ownership of its Jamaican subsidiary. The Canadian banking giant is proposing to buy the minority stake in Scotia Group Jamaica, which it does not already own. Police say people were inside a fitness center when a vehicle crashed into the business at a mall in London, Ontario. Seven were injured and sent to hospital this morning, with paramedics revealing five were in serious condition and two had minor injuries. And a ship carrying nearly 100 tons of food and essential goods arrived from Colombia today as part of humanitarian aid sent by several countries to Cuba. In recent months, the island country in the Caribbean Sea has seen U.S. energy embargoes. From the Canadian press, I'm Don Mitchell.
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2: 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Weather.
3: Mainly cloudy with a chance of showers and a risk of a thunderstorm. High of 28, humidex at 34. Tonight, clear, low of 14. Saturday, tomorrow, mix of sun and cloud. Chance of showers, risk of thunderstorm in the afternoon. High of 27, humidex at 30. Sunday, cloudy, chance of showers again. High of 24.
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1: Now this update from the Canadian Press. A White House official says Commerce Secretary Howard Lutnick has been leading the charge in the Trump administration on the Gordie Howe International Bridge, the $6.4 billion structure connecting Windsor and Detroit, has seen its opening delayed at the request of the U.S. The federal government is set to table a bill to keep products of forced labor out of Canada. The move is largely seen as a response to the administration of U.S. President Donald Trump, who is mulling over new tariffs targeting Canada and other countries over forced labor practices. An eastern Newfoundland town is trying to figure out how to get rid of a humpback whale carcass that washed up on its shores and tangled in rope. The mayor of Spaniards Bay, Tammy Oliver, says the town is in contact with provincial and federal authorities as it weighs its options. And one person is dead and nine others are in hospital after a shooting in West Texas. Police in Midland say they were in a two-hour standoff with a now-deceased suspect. From the Canadian Press, I'm Dom Mitchell.
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5: Mainly cloudy with a chance of showers and a risk of a thunderstorm. High of 28, humidex at 34. Tonight, clear, low of 14. Saturday, tomorrow, mix of sun and cloud, chance of showers, risk of thunderstorm in the afternoon. High of 27, humidex at 30. Sunday, cloudy, chance of showers again, high of 24.
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1: Now this update from the Canadian Press. A White House official says Commerce Secretary Howard Lutnick has been leading the charge in the Trump administration on the Gordie Howe International Bridge, the $6.4 billion structure connecting Windsor and Detroit, has seen its opening delayed at the request of the U.S. The federal government is set to table a bill to keep products of forced labor out of Canada. The move is largely seen as a response to the administration of U.S. President Donald Trump, who is mulling over new tariffs targeting Canada and other countries over forced labor practices. An eastern Newfoundland town is trying to figure out how to get rid of a humpback whale carcass that washed up on its shores and tangled in rope. The mayor of Spaniards Bay, Tammy Oliver, says the town is in contact with provincial and federal authorities as it weighs its options. And one person is dead and nine others are in hospital after a shooting in West Texas. Police in Midland say they were in a two-hour standoff with a now-deceased suspect. From the Canadian Press, I'm Don Mitchell.
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9: 91X, weather.
8: A mix of sun and cloud this afternoon. Chance of showers with risk of a thunderstorm. Gusty winds, a high today 28. Clearer tonight, winds becoming light, a low 14. Sunny tomorrow morning, then a mix of sun and cloud with chance of showers Saturday afternoon. Risk of a thunderstorm. Wind becoming gusty in the morning, a high tomorrow 27. Humidex at 30. The outlook for Sunday, showers or thunderstorms, a high of 21.
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1: Now this update from the Canadian Press. It's a historic moment for soccer in Canada as the country is now hosting its first ever World Cup match on home soil. A sea of Canadians decked out in red marched into Toronto Stadium before the game. Meanwhile, Vancouver's PNE Amphitheater has been filling up with Canadians watching the action in Toronto. A group of Canadian steel producers is not happy with Ottawa's latest extension of its tariff remission program. The Canadian Steel Producers Association says the program fails to encourage domestic companies to actually diversify their purchases away from the U.S. The United States Army National Guard has shelved an annual Canada-U.S. summit of military officers. The U.S. says the decision was not related to talks about Canada's aircraft purchases. And outdoor apparel company Patagonia is suing the drag performer Patagonia. Drag has a long history of parodying famous names, and the lawsuit has triggered a flood of reactions and outrage online. From the Canadian Press, I'm Jason White.
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91X, it was Tame Impala with Dracula. Welcome to the Afternoon Drive. My name is Robert. Coming up soon, we have the new song pick of the day. But before that, Yellow Card, Mother Mother. But first, Modest Mouse with Picking Dragon's Pockets on 91X.

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1: It's from Canadian artist Jimmy, who just headlined her first tour across Western Canada, which resulted in 8 sold-out shows. 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

0: 91X, it was Fastball with the Way. Robert here. So, I often talk a lot of hockey. I'm a big hockey fan. Yet, Blue Jays were also a lot, you know, in Canada's bigger scope. I mean, last year they did go all the way to Game 7 of the World Series. Yet, those aren't the only two sports. Of course, the CFL gets not as much attention as, like, the NFL or other sports even. Yet soccer, of course, is the talk of the town because today is the start of the FIFA World Cup hosted by Canada, US, and Mexico. And of course, two of the host nations are starting today and one is on right now, and that's Canada. And Bosnia and Herzegovina, pretty sure I'm butchering that, but it's the first time those two teams have ever met in international competition, so definitely interesting. Although I'm pretty sure Canada's captain Davies isn't playing due to the hamstring injury that he's still recovering from. So that started at 3 p.m. So that game's right in the middle of it. And U.S. and USA and Paraguay play at 9 p.m. tonight, Eastern Standard Time. So those are the only two games today. Of course, one in Group B, Canada, and U.S. in Group D. Tomorrow there's three games and et cetera, et cetera. You can always just Google that to find out the exact schedule if you're trying to follow a certain team or whatnot. Of course, it should be Canada because, you know, they're our team. But I also know that when it comes to FIFA, we don't exactly have a long resume of success at international competition. I think we've gone to two FIFA World Cups and we may only be here because we're a host. We might have earned it. I don't know. But still, I think it's the championship that we, or the champion that we kind of earn this time, you know, a little respect, maybe make other teams think twice about just think, that's an easy win. But we'll have to wait to see, but still very interesting time. And if you're planning on going through Toronto the next, you know, little while, you may want to reconsider unless you really have to go, because I imagine it is going to be absolutely crazy. But to be fair, when isn't Toronto absolutely crazy?
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0: 91X, that was Broken Social Scene with Only the Good I Keep. Robert here. So have you ever seen one of those life hacks, and I don't mean like the goofy ones that make it more convoluted and in the end more difficult and expensive, but the actual life hacks that make you go, wow, I lived my whole life and I never knew that. I would have loved to, but now that I know, my life's going to be a bit better. I find a lot of those things are on social media these days. I mean, obviously. Yet some of them are disguised as like, oh, this seemingly more successful, intelligent person's doing it, so it must be a great idea with no drawbacks whatsoever. And a few of those, you know, I think everyone falls for once in a while, you know, the whole fool me once mantra. Yet there is one going around of somebody actually cutting knife slits into their counter to store their knives rather than like in a wooden block, or sometimes I've seen it where it's like a magnetic strip on the wall where they just kind of magnetically attach the knives to the wall so you can grab it. It's off the counter space. Yet this one woman saw this on Pinterest and decided, you know what? I'm going to get my husband to cut these little slits into the countertop and like granite countertop. And that's all fine and dandy until you realize that it just dulls the knives. Ruins the countertop. I mean, now you can't use anything on that counter space because there's tons of knives stabbed into it. Kind of like those magician boxes where they, you know, stab the person in the box with all these knives and, oh, look, they're not even hurt. Yet when it comes to the counter is rather hurt. And of course, you know, any food or water drips down and yeah, it's not a good idea. But she was showing this off to her extended family, and both grandfathers, like her father and her husband's father, both gave the same look in the video of, what did you do? But it goes to show that not everything you see on the internet is a good idea, even if it seems like it. It's always worth it to just look at the comments. I mean, sometimes it's toxic, but sometimes there's the, you know, the expert, the I've been building homes for 30 years and this is why it's wrong. Those are the MVP comments. But have you ever seen your friends, family, etc. do something where it's, you just put your hand on your forehead and go, wow, no way you did that? And if so, was it worse than this one?
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5: Clearing skies tonight, wind becoming light, a low 14, sunny tomorrow morning, then a mix of sun and cloud with chance of showers Saturday afternoon, risk of a thunderstorm, gusty winds, a high tomorrow at 27, the humidex at 30. Now look for Sunday, showers and thunderstorms, a high of 21.
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0: 91X, it was Jack McAvoy with Days Left. Robert here. So the Carolina Hurricanes are one game away from winning their second ever Stanley Cup. This series has been really good. It's like the first Stanley Cup final in a while I've watched that there's no Canadian team in. Like the Oilers years where they were facing Florida, I watched those. Habs in 21, watch that. When there's not a Canadian team, I don't know. It's like, unless it's a really good matchup, This year, though, it's just been really good. And, of course, Carolina scoring another four-goal game against Carter Hart, which, of course, Carter Hart's not exactly the most liked goaltender. Of course, there's the whole Hockey Canada scandal that, of course, he got acquitted and went to Las Vegas purely because, well, he's not going to be going to a Canadian team. Yet, one win away, and they are going to Vegas for Game 6. I don't know if this is going to end in 6, though. I think this is going to go in 7. And the first ever Stanley Cup final I ever watched was in 2006 when the Oilers, I was following their run and I was so hoping that I could see it live. I even remember my parents told me to go to bed because it was well past. I think they went to, he's either in the third period or overtime that Game 7 went. But I remember turning on my TV, going all the way to one volume because it was the old, you actually have to click the TV kind of volume, big fat back to it, but watching like really close up and even had a blanket to keep the glow away from under the door so I can get away with it. But then, of course, you know, Carolina wins it and first heartbreak experience, just thinking like, oh, but I actually did watch Carolina win the first ever Stanley Cup. I might just watch their second one, which is sad because I've never seen a Canadian team win. But do you think Carolina does it? Does Vegas come back and do this in 7? Would that break the internet because of the whole Carter Hart thing? And the Mitch Marner thing. Can't forget that little caveat of the story. But where do you think this ends? 6? 7? I'm sorry for doing the meme. It just came out. What are your thoughts on this one?
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0: Coming up soon on the Afternoon Drive, we have our Indie 5 at 5, and that's at, you guessed it, 5 o'clock. But first, 10 Kills the Pack with Girl of My Dreams on 91X. I've got the-

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1: Now this update from the Canadian Press. A sea of red has filled the stands at Toronto Stadium for Canada's first ever World Cup match on home soil. Canada is playing Bosnia-Herzegovina. Canada's steel producers say Ottawa's tariff help isn't doing anything to wean domestic manufacturers off American steel. The government's extended its relief from Canadian tariffs on U.S. steel and aluminum for companies in certain sectors. The Prime Minister denies a report that Canada postponed the opening of a new bridge to Michigan out of fear of U.S. backlash. The Detroit News reported Canada called off the ribbon cutting over concerns about the reaction from U.S. Commerce Secretary Howard Lutnick and U.S. Ambassador to Canada Pete Hoekstra. A judge has awarded actor Blake Lively her legal fees but no more damages in her dispute over the film It Ends With Us. It relates to her defense against a countersuit brought by fellow actor Justin Baldoni after she sued him in 2024. From the Canadian Press, I'm Jason Wyatt.
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91X, it was The Revivalist with Heartstop, and that is number 5 on our Indy 5 at 5 this week. This one being the brand new edition of the week, debuting at number 5, of course. And this is actually the lead single and opening track released on April 15th, 2026, ahead of their second ever full-length album. Their first one was released in 2023, Pour It Out Into the Night. And, of course, this next one, Get It Honest, is going to be coming out July 24th, 2026. So, you know, just over a month away, but still doing pretty darn good. And if this song's anything to go on, that album may just be a future Indie 5 of 5. Maybe not, maybe so, but, well, we'll have to wait and see for that one. But moving on to our number 4 song of the week on our Indie 5 of 5. This one's been on for 4 weeks and did actually go down 2 spots. It was at number 2 last week. Now it's at number 4. So here it is, Brooklyn Doran with Heavy Hurt on 91X.

0: 91X, it was Uncle Strut with Call My Name, and that is number 3 on our Indie 5 at 5 this week. Now, this one actually debuted last week at number 4, which is, you know, odd. Usually songs debut at number 5, but 4 always gets my attention, but it did go up just a single spot, so, you know, slow and steady wins the race, the old tortoise and the hare thing. Still, pretty good, though, and, well, the number 2 song is definitely a little more long in the tooth. This is its 5th week in a row on the Indie 5. It was actually just dethroned because it was number 1 last week, and it was so for, I want to say, 2 or 3 weeks. Like, it had a really good run at number 1, but hey, no king rules forever. It did drop one spot to number 2, but that's still pretty good. Here's Meek with Fabulous on 91X.
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0: And what's what I feel I deserve? Yeah, cause I feel way too fabulous.
1: 91X, it was Meek with Fabulous, and that is number two on our Indie 5 at 5 this week. As I said before, this was our number one last week, and the week before that, and possibly the week before that, so of course it's probably on its way down, but still at number two. That is pretty good, but that leaves us with our number one song, and since it's a new number one, what is it, you may be wondering? Well, this song debuted 3 weeks ago. Started off at number five. Last week it went up two spots to number three. This week, another two spots to number one. Here are the Haleys with Paper Cut on 91X.
2: Number one.

so much, yeah. 91X, that was the Haleys with Paper Cut, and that is our number one on our Indie 5 at 5. And, well, if you're just joining us, I want a bit of a quick recap on what happened on the chart. Since we do have a number one, don't worry, I got you. At number five, we had a new debuting song by the Revivalists, Heartstop. At number four, we had our number two from last week, drop two spots down, Brooklyn Doran with Heavy Hurt. Number three, our number four that debuted last week at number four, went up a single spot to number three, Uncle Strut with Call My Name. Number two, our last week's number one, finally got taken off that number one spot, Meek with Fabulous. And of course, that very band that dethroned that last number one, the Haleys with Paper Cut on their third week. And if you're wondering, they're all named Haley, so they live up to their name. Literally. But if you actually want to hear these songs again, not just hear me talk about them, tomorrow, Saturday at noon, always the place to be on Saturdays, because you get the top 30 rock songs of the week. You get to listen to the Indie 5 once again, throwback, sneak peek, and tons of information. In this month in particular, like this time of the year, there's tons of new albums coming out soon. There's shows probably either going to be announced or happening soon. You know, the New Rock 30 is definitely the place to be to get all of that. Plus, if it's your Saturday, 3 hours of the best alt-rock music you can get. So, that's me saying you should probably...

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0: good dream.
1: 91X, it was Mae Martin with Good Dream. Robert here. Now think back to when you were a teenager, maybe a young adult, whenever it was where you got your first paying job that you actually had to, like, hand in a resume, get paid for, pay taxes on, potentially, paper out babysitting, not those things, like an actual I got hired, first day at work kind of thing. Now think back when, whenever that was, whether it was like fast food or maybe in some kind of restaurant. My first one was in a call center at 17 or 15, actually. So, you know, there's always those kind of jobs at entry level, right? You don't need experience. Yet is it the same in today's world? Maybe, maybe not. I mean, obviously demographics are different. Jobs are different because AI and, you know, it's every 30 years, the world's completely different, at least in these days. Yet there's a controversial thing happening now where it's almost like entry level, you're expected to go there with experience, kind of defeating the whole point of entry level, meaning that's where you get experience. And you've probably seen the memes before, you know, entry level, want 10 years experience, when he's supposed to start at grade 3. Yet there's somebody that posted about working at a fast food place. I won't mention the fast food place. This is in the US, so it doesn't really affect our neck of the woods. But he said he got hired at his first fast food place, and he was kind of excited. You know, he's like 16, 17, first summer job, and you get that money yourself, your own money. Like, that's really what kind of kicks you into adulthood. Money's a little more worth it when you're the one, you know, sweating for it. Yet he showed up, and, you know, he was making fast food, so like burgers and stuff. So he was kind of slow at first, not wanting to mess it up because he really wanted to impress his boss his first day. And 3 hours into his job, his boss pulls him aside saying, "You're never going to get this. Get out. Like, we're going to pay you for the day. Don't worry, but you're done." 3 hours in. Most times you get like 2 weeks of training, depending. Like, maybe, you know, fast food's a bit different. I never quite worked in fast food. I was told I didn't smile enough. Whenever I'm in a fast food place, which isn't much anymore, not many people in there are smiling, but, you know, I'm not holding a grudge or anything, not like 10, 20 years later. Anyways, when it comes to this guy, I feel kind of bad, but then on the other hand, he probably got a blessing with losing that manager doesn't seem so good. But if you notice this with your, you know, niece, nephew, children, grandchildren that are getting into the workforce, do they have these kind of experiences as well? Or is this maybe just the one-off that's, you know, the do not be like this guy kind of thing, you know, the example? I don't know, because, I mean, you know, obviously I'm on the radio, so I'm not exactly working entry level, but it just makes me kind of sad where there's so much anxiety to begin with. But then fired three, I mean, imagine his next job, he's going to be even more anxious. But do you think this is the employer, or do you think if he got fired after being, you know, slow for 3 hours, he must have been very slow at his job? But what do you make of this, and have you ever experienced anything similar?
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4: Clearing skies tonight, wind becoming light, a low 14, sunny tomorrow morning, then a mix of sun and cloud with chance of showers Saturday afternoon, risk of a thunderstorm, gusty winds, a high tomorrow at 27, the humidex at 30. Now look for Sunday, showers and thunderstorms, a high of 21.
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0: 91X, it was the Darcys with Good Time. Robert here. So, the last few NHL awards have been handed out, and I kind of don't like that they drip feed. Like, just release it all at once. Have an award day. I know they have an award ceremony, but still, it's confusing some people, purely because some of the decisions are a bit controversial, like the Jack Adams, the Coach of the Year, where like one-third of the voting body couldn't be bothered to actually hand in their ballots. So, of course, John Cooper won, the Tampa Bay Lightning coach, but like by 3 points over Lindy Ruff, the Buffalo coach, and like 44 people didn't even bother to vote. So did he earn it? Did he win it? Technically, yes, but there's always that like, sure he did kind of vibe behind it. Yet the Hart trophy was given out, given to the, you know, most valuable player on a team. And pretty much Connor McDavid wins this thing yearly because he's Connor McDavid. Have you ever watched him before? Yet he lost this year's Hart trophy by 10 points. Now, of course, there's a 1-5 voting. So like you get your first place, your second, third, fourth, fifth, and first place is worth a lot of points. 10 points, second is 7, 5, 3, and then 1. So obviously if you get a lot of first place ballots, like people voting on you first place, you'll get tons of points. So, you know, Nikita Kucherov on Tampa Bay won with 1,436. Connor McDavid came in second with 1,426. Oh, like that's the difference between one person just not voting first on him. And there was a few people getting first place votes that were very far down. I think Nick Suzuki got one. He came in fifth in Hart voting, but like no second or third place votes, but a single first. I mean, I'm a Habs fan, and I love Nick Suzuki, but Connor McDavid is Connor McDavid, and if we're going to give it to anyone else, Macklin Celebrini earned it. He got, like, what, 70 more points than anyone else on his team, and they almost made the playoffs, but do you think NHL voting awards are kind of, like, participation trophy? I don't mean, like, because they just participate, but it seems like the work that they do on the ice is so much greater than the voting system that they have set up. Like, let fans vote. I mean, that might get out of hand, actually. But at least, you know, when it comes to the Jack Adams one, get people that actually hand in their ballots, for one. That'd be a place to start. Or get people that have, like, maybe a different voting method. Or having, like, a fan vote. So if fans disagree with the people, maybe it's, I don't know, I'm just spitballing here. But this just, that has to sting for Connor McDavid. Not like he's never won it before, but still. What do you think of this? Do you think Connor McDavid should have earned it, or is this just the way the cookie crumbles?
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0: 91X, that does it for another edition of the Afternoon Drive Home. I've been your host, Robert, and I will see you Monday for the Afternoon Drive. Then I hope you have a fantastic weekend and hopefully enjoy the weather. I don't know if it's going to be really hot and muggy or rainy or both. It's that time of year, but still enjoy it because it's the weekend and that's what weekends were invented for. Coming up next, we have Switchfoot with Absolution on 91X.

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1: From the National Newsroom of the Canadian Press, I'm Jason White. Canada has tied its first World Cup match on home soil. That was the jubilation of fans at the FIFA Fan Festival in Toronto as Canada's 78th-minute goal tied the opening match against Bosnia-Herzegovina. Thousands of fans decked out in red packed into Toronto Stadium for today's game, while thousands more watched from Vancouver's PNE Amphitheatre. Canada's steel producers say Ottawa's tariff help isn't doing anything to wean domestic manufacturers off American steel. Canadian Steel Producers Association President Catherine Cobden says domestic firms should be looking at home for their steel.
2: There's plenty of steel, by the way. So, you know, unless it's something we don't make, that's a different story. But if we make it, we have abundance of it, and we should prioritize the Canadian steel, especially a year into these tariffs.
1: The government's extended its relief from Canadian tariffs on U.S. steel and aluminum for firms in certain sectors for another year. The Prime Minister is denying a news report that Canada postponed opening a new bridge to Michigan out of fears of U.S. backlash. Prime Minister Mark Carney repeated his comments from yesterday. The pause was requested by the U.S. to resolve outstanding issues, but he did not say what those issues are. Prime Minister Mark Carney says French President Emmanuel Macron doesn't need his advice on how to deal with U.S. President Donald Trump at next week's G7 summit.
3: President Macron's style, which is direct, it's concrete, and it's ambitious, is well suited to making progress with all G7 partners, very much including President Trump.
1: France is hosting the G7 this year. Independent grocers are welcoming the federal government's National Food Security Strategy. Giancarlo Tremaki is the president of family-owned grocery chain Vince's Market in Ontario. He says if the terminal fresh produce food model could be replicated for other food items, he wouldn't have to go through middlemen.
4: That should give independents an ability to source great products, local products as well in that regard, at better pricing than what we're able to get right now.
1: Ottawa says more than $3 billion over 10 years will include building food terminals and hubs to help independent grocers compete with the large retailers. Irving Shipbuilding has begun the construction of the first of Canada's 15 new River-class destroyers in Halifax. CEO Jim Irving says they're proud of the work they do.
5: It shows what is possible here in Canada, built at home and with our own tradespeople and our own management and infrastructure. So, no, it's an exciting day. It's good for Canada.
1: Hundreds of workers were on hand for today's ceremonial laying of the keel. It's a centuries-old tradition that dates back to the ancient Romans. This is the Canadian Press. In sports, Canada tied Bosnia-Herzegovina in its opening World Cup match this afternoon in Toronto. Second-half substitute Kyle Larin's 78th-minute goal is the first time Canada has earned a point at the tournament. Canada now heads to Vancouver for group play games against Qatar and Switzerland. Ghana midfielder Thomas Partey will miss his team's World Cup opener against Panama next week in Toronto after Canada denied his visa application. Partey is awaiting trial in London on multiple rape charges and has pleaded not guilty. The Blue Jays have activated star catcher Alejandro Kirk from the 60-day injured list. That makes him available for tonight's opener of Toronto's three-game series against the Yankees in New York. Kirk had been out since April 3rd with a broken left thumb needing surgery. In the CFL tonight, the Montreal Alouettes welcome the Toronto Argonauts. And the Vancouver Canucks have signed defenseman Jack Thompson to a new contract. It's a one-year, two-way deal. From the Canadian Press, I'm Jason White.
6: Clearing skies tonight, wind becoming light, a low 14, sunny tomorrow morning, then a mix of sun and cloud with chance of showers Saturday afternoon, risk of a thunderstorm, gusty winds, a high tomorrow 27, the humidex at 30. Now look for Sunday, showers and thunderstorms, a high of 21.
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7: Clearing skies tonight, wind becoming light, a low 14, sunny tomorrow morning, then a mix of sun and cloud with chance of showers Saturday afternoon, risk of a thunderstorm, gusty winds, a high tomorrow at 27, the humidex at 30. Now look for Sunday, showers and thunderstorms, a high of 21.
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5: Clearing skies tonight, wind becoming light, a low 14, sunny tomorrow morning, then a mix of sun and cloud with chance of showers Saturday afternoon, risk of a thunderstorm, gusty winds, a high tomorrow at 27, the humidex at 30. Now look for Sunday, showers and thunderstorms, a high of 21.
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2: Sexual assault is the only violent crime in Canada not on a decline. You are not alone. Sexual violence is never your fault. One in two women and one in four men will be sexually assaulted in their lifetime. 80% of instances of sexual violence occur in a residence by someone they know. Trans, gender diverse, and BIPOC people are at even greater risk. Have you experienced sexual violence? The Sexual Assault Center for Quinty and District help hundreds of people deal with the devastating effects of sexual violence through counseling, support groups, and the Paths of Courage residential healing program. If you are being sexually assaulted or abused currently, or if you have experienced sexual violence in the past, call the Sexual Assault Center for Quinty and District at 613-967-6300. Email SACQD at SACQD.com. 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You are not alone. We believe you.
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